0: 27 years.
1: I'm Claire Colson with the latest local news and sport headlines. Big Brothers Big Sisters are holding a mentoring information session tonight, an opportunity for people who are curious about becoming a mentor to hear real stories from mentors, ask questions and find out what's involved in supporting a young person. Victorian Farmers Federation and StockSense are inviting local agricultural figures to a workshop aimed at helping livestock owners manage cattle, sheep and goat welfare. And the Wodonga Bulldogs in the senior footy kept their O&M season alive on Sunday when they proved too strong for Yarrawonga in the elimination final. That's the latest in local news and sport.
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5: Your four-day forecast for the northeastern border. Mostly sunny today, the chance of some showers tonight, 21 degrees. For tomorrow, cloudy, showers 19. For Thursday, cloudy, showers and 16. And for Friday, cloudy, showers and a top of 17.
4: At the moment, it's 13 degrees.

100% the northeastern border, Star 92.1. It's Savage Garden to the moon and back. And how good with Cold Chisel forever now. G'day, it's Karen Prater. What a beautiful start to the first day of spring, September 1. We're going to get a bit of a mixed bag with some rain later on tonight and some beautiful songs to kick off our morning together. Paul Simon, You Can Call Me Al, and G Flip, This Is Bed on Fire on Star 92.1.

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Crowded House with Distant Sun, part of Better Music Variety on Star 92.1. So good to have your company today. Father's Day, it is this Sunday. It's crept up on us again. And due to the wet weather, might have to be an indoorsy event. No picnics this year. Have you thought about a gift? I loved it when my kids were little and they were all homemade. So much better. Here's Joan Jett now. I love rock and roll.

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0: You two nailing it today with Beautiful Day on Star 92.1, better music variety. On Star Brekkie with Hobbsy today, he had Evelyn call through to play The Vault. Here were her four digits.
1: I'll try 4829.
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3: 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You've done it. $500 cash.
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0: Absolutely. $500 thanks to our great friends at Hume Bank. What does that mean for you? Well, there's a brand new code starting tomorrow. You never know. You might just nail it first guess. Make sure you listen from 6 o'clock in the morning just for trying. You could win a ticket to the Wang Cinemas to go and see your favourite movie. Make sure you tune in bright and early tomorrow for Star Brekkie with Hobbsy.
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0: Star 92.1, 100% the northeastern border. Thanks so much for tuning in today. It's wonderful to have your company. You know, after 11, I'm going to play your flashback from Spandau Ballet. Only when you leave, we'll hear from Somba with 12 to 12. And Victoria's newly announced road repair budget is projected to fall well short of what we need. 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
14: Late showers, a forecast high of 23. It's 11 o'clock. Good morning. I'm Madeline Burke. The new Melton train station has opened this morning. Works will continue on the new Melton station precinct until early 2027 with a new bus interchange and more car spaces being built. Ahead of the 2018 state election, Labor promised to electrify the Melton line. Public Transport Minister Vicky Ward insists that's still the plan.
15: It's not about delayed promises. It's about making sure that the processes are undertaken to enable electrification to occur. And this is why the work is happening at Sunshine Transport Superhub. Untangles 6 kilometres of track, allowing for those services. The electrification journey is underway. It just takes time because things have to be put in place in order for it to happen successfully.
14: The opposition has promised to spend $1.7 billion on 25 hybrid electric trains for the Melton and Wyndham Vale lines if elected. Mentone locals have rallied to help a 75-year-old man who was allegedly bashed with a cricket bat after confronting a shoplifter. The Mentone man needed hospital treatment after challenging a man and a woman who were taking items from a Salvo's store just after six last night. Local Brandon was walking with a friend near the beach when they found the man on the ground screaming out for help.
16: We thought he'd fallen, and all of a sudden he's like telling us, oh, I was attacked. And yeah, we see the man with the bat. Yeah, the man tried to kill me. We see this man running off with a bat.
14: The alleged attacker was held down by locals until police arrived. New York City police have shot and killed a woman after she stabbed two people in Times Square. Police have described the stabbings as random and unprovoked. The suspect was carrying two knives as she approached a man and then a woman, stabbing each of them in the stomach. Foreign Minister Penny Wong says the federal government is working urgently to locate the dozens of Australians who remain missing in the Nepal floods. A Royal Australian Air Force jet will travel to Nepal this week to provide supplies and equipment to assist in flood recovery efforts. Home values have continued to slide across the country for a fifth consecutive month, falling 93%. Across 93% of capital city suburbs throughout winter. Cotality Head of Research Tim Lawless says it's putting buyers in the negotiating seat.
17: If you're a prospective buyer in the marketplace, this is great news. It means that housing is becoming more affordable. There's a lot more stock to choose from because listing numbers are about 13% higher than they were a year ago across the Sydney market.
14: Embattled Sydney Swan star Isaac Heaney has vanished from Instagram in the wake of the hotel assault allegations. It appears he has deactivated his account, which can no longer be found on the platform. In finance, your Lords is down 37 points, the dollar buying 71 US cents.
18: Remember the mystery of the flavoured milk that vanished? Well, the wait is over. Kiwa Country is back on shelves. Taste the legend today.
14: Sam Mitchell says his side is ready if Fremantle unleashes Wharfie time during Thursday's qualifying final. The trademark Dockers use of ACDC's Hell's Bells has been used once by the club this season to rev up the crowds late in games. The Hawks coach says they're ready.
19: I'm not sure it's an advantage, but I think we'll be prepared for it. So they don't use it that often, so they may not use it. But if they do, we're well aware of it now. And
14: Port Adelaide has re-signed veteran defender Darcy Byrne-Jones for 2027 after playing almost every game this season. And Lionel Messi has announced his international retirement. That's the latest in news and sport.
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18: Feel good, look great with Laurent Fine Lingerie. Sheer, enticing, sensual lingerie. Something to suit all ages.
20: I'm Claire Coulson with the latest local news and sport headlines. The Alpine Shire Council are inviting community members to have their say on the draft visual media activity on the Council Land Policy 2026. The draft policy has been delivered to outline clear guidelines for individuals seeking approval and permits to create visual media on Alpine Shire Council land. Victoria's newly announced road repair budget is projected to fall well short of resolving the state's severe highway maintenance backlog. James Williams, head of public policy at the RACV, stating the money goes to a lot of other maintenance areas also. Local Wodonga 10-year-old boy Aidan Manfield has been selected to attend the Real Madrid Experience Tournament in Spain this coming October. That's the latest in local news and sport.
4: OI Pools, with the largest range of swim spas, saunas and ice baths in the district. Call in now to see the range.
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24: Your 4-day forecast for the northeastern border. Mostly sunny today, the chance of some showers tonight, 21 degrees. For tomorrow, cloudy, showers 19. For Thursday, cloudy, showers and 16. And for Friday, cloudy, showers and a top of 17.
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Shawn Mendes, Treat You Better. What a great song on Star 92.1. We play better music variety right across your workday. G'day there, Karen Prater. If you feel like some laughs, there's a Cube Fringe session on in Wodonga Friday night at The Cube from 6 till 9. There's a fabulous array of artists. Check out their website for all the info. Time for the Goo Goo Dolls. This is Iris on Star.

Loving our 80s flashbacks with Spandau Ballet, Only When You Leave on Star 92.1. What a stunning day for the 1st of September, 21 degrees. Only need a t-shirt today. We've got showers increasing tomorrow though with 19. Time for Somber. This is such a cool song. It's called 12 to 12. Hope you enjoy it on Star 92.1, 100% the Northeastern border.

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0: On Star 92.1, good to get on Climbing Fisher. Love changes everything. And how about John Farnham? That's freedom. 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
13: 20 degrees in Melbourne, a morning shower or two tomorrow, a top of 17. It's 12 midday. Good afternoon, I'm Stephanie Wackluig. The partner of an Australian pilgrim missing in the Nepal floods believes he's dead, but the government is yet to confirm his passing. Nelson Scott reports from Kathmandu.
14: Michael Keats was at a checkpoint on the Nepal-Tibet border when a wall of water and mud tore through the region. His partner, Emily Boyd, believes he's died. Posting on social media, Ms. Boyd says she and her young son are devastated.
15: Just thinking about all of the future, all of the things that we wanted to do together.
14: The federal government has not received official confirmation of his passing, but has offered its condolences. Foreign Minister Penny Wong says information about the 43 Australians still missing remains scarce.
16: We do hold grave concerns for the Australians who remain unaccounted for.
14: Millions of dollars worth of Australian aid, including sanitation kits and solar lights, will arrive here today. Relatives of the missing Australians are continuing to travel to Nepal, hoping for a miracle. Nelson Scott, Kathmandu.
13: Good Samaritans have stepped in to perform a citizen's arrest after a 75-year-old man was bashed with a cricket bat in Mentone. Madeline Burke reports.
17: The man spent several hours in hospital overnight after he was attacked while trying to stop an alleged thief stealing from a Salvation Army store yesterday evening. Locals made a citizen's arrest, holding down a man armed with a cricket bat. Local Brandon was walking with a friend near the beach when they found the man on the ground, screaming out for help.
18: Telling us, I was attacked. We see the man with the bat.
17: The victim's wife has left a note in the window of the Salvo store this morning saying the Good Samaritans saved a life. A 30-year-old Mentone man will face court today charged with attempted armed robbery, assault and affray. Madeline Burke, Melbourne.
13: Disturbing vision has emerged of a chaotic all-in brawl in Melbourne CBD on the weekend, showing at least 12 people throwing punches and kicking each other in a car park before the fight spilled onto Bond Street. It was resolved without police intervention, but the wild scenes have sparked fresh concerns about safety in the city. Government Minister Vicky Ward believes the CBD is still safe to visit.
19: I do think the CBD is a safe place for people. We see the CBD as a hub of activity night on night. I see it as I go through the city at night time, walking around. There are people everywhere. It is a safe place to be. This is a terrible incident. It looks horrible. This is not the sort of behaviour that we should see anywhere, including in the CBD.
13: A stolen Hilux has hit speeds of up to 160 kilometres an hour during a police pursuit through a number of Melbourne suburbs overnight. Police say the vehicle, fitted with cloned plates, travelled from Malvern through the eastern suburbs and onto the city before heading northwest. Stop sticks were deployed near Broadmeadows Police Station where the Hilux crashed into a pole. A police dog helped find the driver, who was arrested hiding in a backyard. The opposition is promising 25 new hybrid trains for commuters in Melbourne's booming west if elected, as a newly upgraded station at Melton opens today. The $1.7 billion investment will more than double passenger capacity. The Melton and Wyndham Vale lines are currently served by smaller V-line trains. Labor promised to electrify the lines back in 2018 and insists it will still happen. But Shadow Public Transport Minister Matthew Guy is doubtful.
20: It's never going to happen. There's always a hurdle. We need to rebuild Sunshine, we need to rebuild the city loop, we need to do this, we need to do that. The reality is Labor will never do this. Hybrid technology, it can deliver us the suburban trains much faster, much cheaper, much sooner.
13: The Sydney Swans players at the centre of the alleged sexual assault scandal could be interviewed by police as soon as today. The Herald Sun reports detectives from the Victorian Sexual Crime Squad were planning to fly to Sydney this week to speak to Isaac Heaney, Chad Warner, Nick Blakey, Riley Bice and James Jordan at an unknown location. It's believed another player could also be asked under caution about his activities at the Pullman hotel room. In finance, the All Ords down 31 points this hour.
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13: Doug Ginnivan is expected to play for Hawthorn in Thursday's qualifying final against Fremantle. Eddie Summerfield is at Hawks training.
1: It's been a light outdoor session at a windy Dingley for the Hawks ahead of Thursday night's qualifying final. Concerns about a back injury facing Jack Ginnivan, not a concern for coach Sam Mitchell.
21: Ginny's done a good job of being able to make sure he's getting out there every week, and he's a pro. Like,
1: Fremantle undefeated at home, a tough ask for any club, but if it's tight late and the Dockers unleash Wolfie time, it's not a worry for the coach.
21: And I'm not sure it's an advantage, but I think we'll be prepared for it.
1: Despite a spot in a preliminary final up for grabs, player movement never far away. The coach tight-lipped on if he's met with Zach Merritt since the Bombers' season finished.
21: We never talk about who we chat with in the off-season.
1: Eddie Summerfield, Dingley.
13: Australian tennis player James Duckworth has upset world number 30 Matteo Arnaldi in the first round of the US Open. It's 12:05.
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22: 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Local residents are invited to a lunch aimed at supporting women's mental health in honour of Liptember. The lunch is set to be held at the Yarkandanda Hotel on Sunday the 13th of September for women to gather support and break the stigma around women's mental health. Multiple Indigo Shire initiatives and groups have been recognised as finalists in the 2026 Tidy Towns and Cities Sustainability Awards. Local Wodonga 10-year-old boy Aidan Manfield has been selected to attend the Real Madrid Experience Soccer Tournament in Spain this coming October. That's the latest in local news and sport.
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24: Your four-day forecast for the northeastern border. Mostly sunny today. The chance of some showers tonight, 21 degrees. For tomorrow, cloudy, showers 19. For Thursday, cloudy, showers and 16. And for Friday, cloudy, showers and a top of 17.
0: At the moment, it's 18 degrees.
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100% the Northeastern Border, Star 92.1, Dire Straits, Walk of Life from their Brothers in Arms album. That actually spent 34 weeks at number one here and incredibly won a Grammy Award, a Brit Award, was in the top 500 greatest albums of all time. And to commemorate its 40th anniversary last year, it was released as a 5LP box set. That would have been nice to add to the vinyl collection. Time for Tay-Tay.

What a beautiful flashback from Celine Dion. It's all coming back to me now on Star 92.1. It's so good to have you company. It's Karen Prater. The first day of spring, we went for a little drive up in the Stanley Forest a couple of weekends ago, and the wattle is looking absolutely amazing. Spring also means that hay fever is on the way and those magpies swooping. Wah, watch your back. Hey, coming up, the Chainsmokers featuring Halsey with Closer. Meantime, it's Van Halen with Jump on Star 92.1.

0: What a great pick-me-up. Third Eye Blind, semi-charmed life on Star 92.1. Evelyn is living a semi-charmed life after playing the vault this morning with Star Brecky. Hobbsy asked for her four-digit code.
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0: Absolutely. It's all thanks to our friends at Hume Bank. Evelyn is going to pay some bills with that $500. Could be your turn tomorrow. There will be a new four-digit code to unlock the vault. Make sure you tune in from 6 to Star Brekkie with Hobbsy.
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0: 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Hey, if you love your 80s movie soundtracks, I have a fabulous track from Footloose coming up after one. Also Shaboozy, a bar song, and the Big Brothers Big Sisters mentoring information sessions on tonight. Claire Coulson has info coming up in local news next.
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11: 21 degrees in Melbourne, a morning shower or two tomorrow, a top of 17. It's 1 o'clock. Good afternoon, I'm Stephanie Wackleweg. The Foreign Minister says the Australian government does not yet have official confirmation of the death of trekker Michael Keats in Nepal. His partner has announced the news online with his loved ones, saying the death is heartbreaking and overwhelming. The official number of Australians unaccounted for stands at 43. Penny Wong says it is a terrible and challenging time for all those with loved ones in the affected area.
12: We respect the rights of the families to make the statements they have, and our thoughts go out to his family and to every Australian family who is hoping that the many who are missing can be located.
11: The wife of a Mentone man who was bashed with a cricket bat while trying to stop an alleged thief stealing from a salvo store says Good Samaritans saved his life. The 75-year-old spent several hours in hospital after he was attacked while confronting a younger man who also tried to steal his phone. Locals made a citizen's arrest holding the man armed with a cricket bat. This morning, the victim's wife has left a note in the window of the salvo store saying Good Samaritans saved a life. Police are probing two separate overnight arson attacks. A convenience store in Frankston was set on fire just after 4:30 this morning. Earlier, fire gutted an abandoned weatherboard house in Reservoir. One Nation is holding a fundraiser in Melbourne today as the party continues to campaign in Victoria, gaining momentum ahead of the November state election. Government Minister Vicky Ward has dismissed One Nation's rapid rise.
0: What we see with One Nation is a lot of talk and not a lot of substance. And the thing that worries me is people running on an agenda that isn't entirely clear, that is opinion-based and isn't actually based in fact, outcomes or policy. And what Victorians deserve is to have clarity around what a political party wants to achieve.
11: An increasing number of adults, driven by a celebrity trend, are changing their surnames. For many, it's to establish their own personal identity or detach from family estrangement. Lawyer Caroline Council says it gets messier with divorce.
13: Often kids will experience a conflict of loyalty. They may, for very good reasons, decide, I'm with this parent, I identify with this parent, I really want nothing to do with my other birth parent. I want to erase them.
11: In finance, the All Ords down 32 points, the dollar buying 71 US cents.
14: 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Premium car detailing from just $190. 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
11: Hard-running midfielder Max Holmes could be recalled for the Cats' elimination final against Carlton after an extended stint on the sidelines. Geelong coach Chris Scott says the 24-year-old is doing all the right things to make a timely return.
15: It's getting to the point where he just keeps doing what has been asked of him. So we're a long way from making that decision, but it's been really positive.
11: Collingwood has swung the axe on six players, including a former second-round draft pick, Jacob Ryan and Lachie Sullivan. It comes following the departures of Premiership players Scott Pendlebury, Steel Sidebottom and Bobby Hill. At the US Open, Alexei Poprin has defeated Grigor Dimitrov in the first round, the Australian coming from a set down to win in four. Marnus Labuschagne has been dropped ahead of Australia's ODI tour of Zimbabwe and South Africa. And Lionel Messi has called time on his international career. That's the latest news and sport.
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16: I'm Claire Colson with the latest local news and sport headlines. Big Brothers Big Sisters are holding a mentoring information session tonight, an opportunity for people who are curious about becoming a mentor to hear real stories from mentors, ask questions and find out what's involved in supporting a young person. Victorian Farmers Federation and StockSense are inviting local agricultural figures to a workshop aimed at helping livestock owners manage cattle, sheep and goat welfare. And the Wodonga Bulldogs in the senior footy kept their O&M season alive on Sunday when they proved too strong for Yarrawonga in the elimination final. That's the latest in local news and sport.
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18: Your four-day forecast for the northeastern border. Mostly sunny today, the chance of some showers tonight, 21 degrees. For tomorrow, cloudy, showers 19. For Thursday, cloudy, showers and 16. And for Friday, cloudy, showers and a top of 17.
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On Star 92.1, it's Lady Gaga with Bad Romance. Great song as part of Better Music Variety. We like to keep our promise. Hello, it's Karen Prater. Hey, this weekend, it's the Friends of King River Environmental Weekend and Paddling Film Festival. This looks great. You can meet at the Chess Hunt Community Hall Saturday at 10:30 for a tree planting day. There's also some great fun with the World Tour Paddling Film Festival starting on Saturday evening and so much more. Check out their Facebook page for all the info. Brian Adams, Not Too Far Away, and Crowded House. This is Don't Dream It's Over.

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Beautiful sunshine right now. 21 degrees our top. If you're peeling off the layers, you can continue to do that tomorrow with showers increasing and 19. Coming up, we'll hear from Tina Turner. We don't need another hero. Right now, it's Shaboozy. This is fun. It's called a bar song.

0: On Star 92.1, another amazing flashback. This time from the Beatles. I just wonder what type of psychedelic, magical, mystery tour they were on to write that song. Primarily, Paul McCartney, I'm talking. 1967, off the album of the same name. Incredible. Makes me want to pull it out and have another listen. G'day, it's Karen Prater. Hope you're enjoying your Tuesday and the beautiful spring weather. We will be getting some rain tonight, and it's going to rain through until at least Sunday at this stage. Plenty of wonderful songs to continue our Better Music Variety with Maroon 5 featuring Christina Aguilera. Moves Like Jagger's on right after this.
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0: across the northeastern border. When someone asks you what station you listen to, what are you going to say?
1: 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Yeah.

0: 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Coming up, some great songs that Nate has lined up. Sam Fender featuring Olivia Dean, Rein Me In. What a song. Also Roxette, It Must Have Been Love. And a local has been chosen to attend the Real Madrid Experience Soccer Camp in Spain next month. 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
3: It is Georgia here at Harvey Norman Wangaratta, and today we are in the computer section having a look at the best buys for Dad this Father's Day. If your dad is prone to dropping his phone, jumping in the pool with his phone in his pocket, or even running it over with a forklift, he's going to need a high-impact case. Come on down to Harvey Norman. They have a wide range of cases from brands such as Signet, Care and Otter to keep your dad's phone protected this summer. If your dad's phone is always running low on battery, a wireless charger is perfect. There is no fiddling around trying to find glasses to plug the wire charger in. All they have to do is pop their phone onto the charger and it is all good to go. Perfect for the car, the bedside table or the workshop. If you're looking for a gift for Dad this weekend, come on down and check out Harvey Norman Wangaratta.
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15: 41 degrees in Melbourne, a morning shower or two tomorrow, a top of 17. It's 2 o'clock. Good afternoon, I'm Stephanie Wackelwig. China has warned there would be consequences after Taiwan was invited to the Pacific Islands Forum in Palau. The annual summit is meant to be the key event to discuss issues affecting the island countries. Taiwan is invited as an observer, but China is upset at the move. Prime Minister Anthony Albanese says it's up to the Pacific to decide what role Taiwan would play.
16: I'm not distracted. I'm focused on members of the Pacific family, and that is precisely the meetings that I have scheduled here. This is primarily a gathering of the Pacific family, the members of the Pacific Islands Forum.
15: The state government insists Melbourne CBD is safe after disturbing vision emerged of a chaotic all-in brawl in the city on the weekend. At least 12 people were captured throwing punches and kicking each other in a car park before the fight spilled onto Bond Street. The wild scenes have sparked fresh concerns about safety in the CBD. Opposition leader Jess Wilson says Victorians are actively avoiding the area.
17: I think it's unfortunately becoming the new normal that Melbourne CBD isn't safe, and that people tell me time and time again that they don't feel safe coming into Melbourne anymore, and it's a direct consequence of a government that is weak on crime.
15: Ms. Wilson has pledged $1.7 billion for new hybrid electric trains for the Melton and Wyndham Vale lines if elected. The state government has promised to electrify the Melton line back in 2018 and insists it will still happen. A man has been arrested after an allegedly stolen Hilux was driven at extreme speeds across Melbourne overnight. The Air Wing tracked the vehicle from Malvern through the eastern suburbs and out to Gladstone Park, Broadmeadows and Glenroy as the Hilux hit speeds of up to 160 kilometres an hour. Stop sticks were deployed near the Broadmeadows police station and deflated the tyres, causing the vehicle to roll to a stop. A police dog found the driver hiding in a nearby backyard. A new survey has revealed 81% of Victorians living in bushfire-prone areas would wait until a fire threatens their local area before evacuating. The annual CFA Fire Preparedness Survey has revealed those living in bushfire-prone areas who know that leaving early is their best option would still not evacuate before the risk was too high. Jason Heffernan from the CFA says the results are concerning.
18: And another really sort of concerning statistic is 1 in 10, now granted it's a small number, people now are saying, oh, look, we want to stay and defend. And every person I've spoken to personally that have gone through this, who have made that choice, always says to me, I wish I'd never.
15: In finance, the All Ords down 42 points this hour.
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15: Brisbane co-captain Harris Andrews expects Hugh McCluggage to be recalled for Saturday's qualifying final against Sydney, despite missing the past three games with a calf injury.
19: He's our best player, to be honest with you, I think. He's been such a solid contributor for so many years. He had a bit of an interrupted year, obviously, this year with injury and his body letting him down, but as a teammate, I've seen the work he's put in, particularly over the last couple of weeks, to get himself right, and couldn't be more confident that, you know, he's going to come in and make a real impact.
15: The Lions recorded thumping wins over the Magpies, the Suns and the Hawks in McCluggage's absence, leaving coaches with a tough selection call. Geelong midfielder Max Holmes could return from injury in time for Geelong's elimination final against Carlton. Holmes underwent surgery after suffering a right ankle fracture back in round 19 against St Kilda. And at the US Open, Australians Taylor Preston, Kimberly Birrell, Maya Joint, James Duckworth and Alexei Poprin have qualified for the second round. That's the latest news and sport.
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20: I'm Claire Colson with the latest local news and sport headlines. The Alpine Shire Council are inviting community members to have their say on the draft visual media activity on the Council Land Policy 2026. The draft policy has been delivered to outline clear guidelines for individuals seeking approval and permits to create visual media on Alpine Shire Council land. Victoria's newly announced road repair budget is projected to fall well short of resolving the state's severe highway maintenance backlog backlog. James Williams, head of public policy at the RACV, stating the money goes to a lot of other maintenance areas also. Local Wodonga 10-year-old boy Aidan Manfield has been selected to attend the Real Madrid Experience Tournament in Spain this coming October. That's the latest in local news and sport.
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0: Your four-day forecast for the northeast and border: a sunny afternoon, but a medium chance of showers this evening, down to a low of 10 degrees overnight before a cloudy day tomorrow, and a very high chance of showers, most likely from the late morning, a top of 19. For Thursday, cloudy, high chance of showers, a top of 16 degrees. And for Friday, cloudy, very high chance of showers, and a top of 17. Currently, it's 20 degrees.

nice it is to see a 2 at the start of the max temperature today. Lovely weather, although it's not going to last. Some showers around, but it's nice to see some warm weather on this, the first day of spring. But with spring comes an ever-present risk. But I'll give you a little bit of a heads up on a website that you can go to help prevent that risk. Chat about that today. Also take a look back at what happened on this day. And we're going to go back to the 70s for a lot of our on this day today. The Herald Sun's doing some wonderful work. A very unusual story about a health and beauty regime, plus a few quality Herald Sun plugs I need to chat about today. And finally, we have a winner. The vault was cracked today. That's coming soon. Right now, Whitesnake. This is Here I Go Again, back into the music on 92.1 Star FM. You

0: Deb Harry on 92.1 Star FM and Hobbsy back for breakfast tomorrow from 6. Well, it finally happened. Yay, beauty! We gave away the $500 to one very happy Evelyn from Glen Rowan. She cracked the code in the vaults and this was the code she chose.
1: I'll try 4829.
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0: Congratulations to Evelyn, the winner of the vault. She scored $500 thanks to Hume Bank. Congratulations to her. We love giving away cash here at Star FM.

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0: Sophia, John Martin, 92.1 Star FM. Don't you worry, child. Well, we do have some worries at the moment. I know it is the first day of spring, you know, nice weather and all that sort of stuff, but we do have the risk of magpie swooping. It is a scary time to be out walking about around the northeast because there are magpies ever present. But if you head along to magpiealert.com, yes, there is a magpie website, you can not only list your magpie encounters, but you can find out where there has been magpie encounters so you can avoid that area. Thank you to Annie Ashmore, who's posted up on magpiealert.com. She talks about an attack that happened at the Appen/Esmond Street entry on Esmond Street, all the way through to the Kavanagh Street. The magpie was very aggressive, hitting me 10 to 15 times on the helmet. I did not notice the magpie at first, as I have a padded helmet and was listening to music. And I turned my head after feeling a light scratching-like feeling, and his foot grazed the corner of my eye. Update, I rode back the other way at about 5 p.m. the same night, and he was unfazed. So perhaps it's a magpie who has issues only at certain times of the day. Either way, thank you to Annie, who's posted up on magpiealert.com. Check out the website if you want to avoid being swooped.
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2: 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They are perfect for Dad, whether he's filming himself doing a project or out camping, bushwalking. 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If you are looking for the perfect gift for Father's Day, come on down to Harvey Norman Wangaratta. 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They are sure to help you out.
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9: 21 degrees in Melbourne, a morning shower or two tomorrow, a top of 17. It's 3 o'clock. Good afternoon. I'm Stephanie Wackler-Wick. The foreign minister says Australia has offered to send search crews to help find the missing in Nepal. The loved ones of New South Wales man Michael Keats have declared he has died in the disaster, with more than 40 Australians still unaccounted for. An RAAF plane carrying aid is now on its way to the country. Penny Wong says the government officials have suggested that is the best way to help.
10: I offered search and rescue assistance. They said their preference was for the sort of assistance we are providing, which is things like sanitation kits, shelter kits, solar lights. You can imagine the devastation. People have no shelter.
9: A 30-year-old man has been charged over a sickening attack on an elderly man at Mentone last night. The 75-year-old was bashed with a cricket bat as he confronted two people stealing from a charity store. He was taken to hospital with non-life-threatening injuries. Local store owner Sue says she doesn't feel safe in the area.
11: I feel really sorry for him. It's not the first time. I've got customers, they told me to be careful. I'm really worried about things happening every day. All the customer is very scared too. You know, every day we just think of coming to the shop and whether we will be safe enough to go back home or not.
9: The state opposition says its $1.7 billion election promise for 25 new hybrid trains for commuters in Melbourne's west will more than double passenger capacity. The Melton and Wyndham Vale lines are currently served by smaller V-line trains. But Public Transport Minister Vicky Ward says it's a half-baked plan.
12: Investing in trains that won't be able to go into the loop. So this appears to be a very ill-thought-out, expensive promise. We're not going off on a bizarre side quest to invent new trains that won't be built here, and the opposition would be better off doing exactly what we're doing, which is committing to getting electrification.
9: Day one of spring at a top of 22 today, and with more people out and about, Ambulance Victoria is warning people to update their asthma action plan. Andrew Burns at AV says Melbourne has some particular issues.
13: As far as statistics, Melbourne's often known as the asthma capital of the world. We certainly have a high allergen count with the winds that blow across Melbourne in our beautiful city.
9: Sydney Swan Isaac Heaney has seemingly wiped his social media from existence. Amid the alleged hotel assault scandal, the embattled player's Instagram account, which had more than 100,000 followers, has disappeared. In finance, the All Ords down 32 points this hour.
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9: Hawthorn is set to recall Jack Ginnivan for Thursday's qualifying final against Fremantle in Perth. The forward was managed for the Hawks' round 24 win over the Eels due to back soreness. Coach Sam Mitchell says the week off during the wildcard round proved really beneficial for Ginnivan.
15: I suspect to be available, so he's been pretty good. I mean, a lot of guys are carrying sort of different injuries and different things through the season, and Ginny's done a good job of being able to make sure he's getting out there every week, and he's a pro. Like, he really goes about it in a very professional way these days, and I'm sure he'll be fine.
9: Brisbane dual premiership midfielder Hugh McLuggage is set to face Sydney in their qualifying final at the SCG this weekend. McLuggage watched as the Lions recorded heavy wins against Hawthorn, Gold Coast and Collingwood, leaving a tough selection call to be made. And Collingwood has delisted six players, including Lachie Sullivan, 4 days after their wildcard finals loss to the Western Bulldogs. That's the latest news and sport.
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16: I'm Claire Colson with the latest local news and sport headlines. Local residents are invited to a lunch aimed at supporting women's mental health in honour of Liptember. The lunch is set to be held at the Yarkandanda Hotel on Sunday the 13th of September for women to gather, support and break the stigma around women's mental health. Multiple Indigo Shire initiatives and groups have been recognised as finalists in the 2026 Tidy Towns and Cities Sustainability Awards. Local Wodonga 10-year-old boy Aidan Manfield has been selected to attend the Real Madrid Experience Soccer Tournament in Spain this coming October. That's the latest in local news and sport.
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0: Your four-day forecast for the northeast and border. A sunny afternoon, but a medium chance of showers this evening, down to a low of 10 degrees overnight before a cloudy day tomorrow, and a very high chance of showers, most likely from the late morning, a top of 19. For Thursday, cloudy, high chance of showers, a top of 16 degrees. And for Friday, cloudy, very high chance of showers, and a top of 17. Currently, it's 20 degrees.
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Well, big congratulations go to Evelyn. She cracked the code on the vault today, picked up $500, which means a brand new code coming tomorrow. 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

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Also, well worth checking out our Facebook page. There, if you tag your dad, you could win a night's accommodation in an executive room at the beautiful Club Mulwala, complete with breakfast and a $50 dining voucher for Dad for Father's Day. It is our Club Mulwala giveaway, and you can enter your dad now on our Facebook page. This is Guy.

0: across the North East End border. 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It is Star FM and you got Nader this afternoon, and we're sending our big love to a couple of musical artists who are in poor health.
1: Hello.
0: They're poor Lionel Richie.
1: Is it me you're looking for?
0: Apparently he's been hospitalised and in ICU after a concert in St. Louis in America. He's no good at the moment. So, yeah, big love to Lionel Richie and also our own Angry Anderson. He has reportedly had a heart attack over in Europe while performing with Rose Tattoo. So, yeah, sending all our best wishes to both Lionel Richie and Angry Anderson.
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13: 21 degrees in Melbourne, a morning shower or two tomorrow, a top of 17. It's 4 o'clock. Good afternoon, I'm Stephanie Wacklewick. Another Australian has been located following the flood disaster along the Nepal-China border. Foreign Affairs has been in contact with the Australian who is on the Tibet side. The person is receiving support from consular officials and has spoken with family members. A reporter on the ground in Kathmandu, Nelson Scott, says it's a ray of positive news.
14: They're unable to provide details about the identity of the individual at this point. That brings the number of unaccounted Australians down to 42 from 43, and of course, follows last week's news about hiker Cara Severino, who was safely located on the weekend.
13: A 17-year-old boy has been found guilty of stabbing a teenager to death at a Melton West shopping centre in 2024. The boy, who was 15 at the time, pleaded not guilty on the basis he did not intend to kill or seriously hurt Oscar Hamilton. The jury delivered its verdict after 2 hours of deliberation. He'll be sentenced at a later date. A 75-year-old man is in hospital after he was allegedly bashed with a cricket bat while confronting two people stealing from a charity shop in Mentone. The man was left with a number of injuries after challenging a man and a woman who were taking items from a Salvo store on Florence Street just after six last night. Local woman Alexandra was walking with a friend when she heard a man yelling, finding him on the ground.
15: He was really injured. He was crying out and in a lot of pain. We just thought he had taken a bad fall or something, and he was laying on the ground with his arms out and he was yelling, like, "Don't leave me, don't leave me." And he wanted to call his wife, so he was in, like, a really bad state.
13: Locals held down a 30-year-old man until police arrived. He's been charged with attempted armed robbery, assault and affray. A decades-old hedge surrounding a Piran apartment block is now dead after being hacked back on the orders of Stonington Council. The once lush hedge along Greville Street was destroyed 2 months ago because it was allegedly encroaching on the footpath. But resident Kaylin has told Jackie Felgate what remains now is an eyesore and more dangerous than before.
16: When it happened kind of 2 months ago, we, all of the owner-occupiers and the kind of owner's court, were absolutely heartbroken and shocked, and it's gone back to, yeah, just literally bare skin. So much so it's even dangerous walking past it because they can poke you now, which is just crazy.
13: In finance, the All Ords down 12 points this hour.
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13: Geelong forward Shannon Neal isn't sure if Jeremy Cameron will join him in attack for the finals. The dual Coleman medalist made a rare appearance in the Cats' backline upon his return from injury in round 24. Neal says with fellow key forward Jay Pokinghorn performing well in Cameron's absence, they have flexibility.
17: I thought maybe he might not go back there after he got injured, but thankfully I don't have to make those calls. That's up to the coaching staff, but obviously he's a real weapon and we'll happily have him up forward, but wherever we need him is I guess where the coaches will put him.
13: The Cats begin their finals campaign at the MCG on Friday night in an elimination final against the Blues. Hawke Will Day is preparing for his first ever final series when Hawthorn heads interstate to play Fremantle in the qualifying final on Thursday. The midfielder was sidelined by injury in both their 2024 and 25 finals campaigns. Jack Ginnivan is also expected to return. And at the US Open, Australians Taylor Preston, Kimberly Burrell, Maya Joint, James Duckworth and Alexei Poprin have qualified for the second round. That's the latest news and sport.
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18: I'm Claire Colson with the latest local news and sport headlines. Big Brothers Big Sisters are holding a mentoring information session tonight, an opportunity for people who are curious about becoming a mentor to hear real stories from mentors, ask questions and find out what's involved in supporting a young person. Victorian Farmers Federation and StockSense are inviting local agricultural figures to a workshop aimed at helping livestock owners manage cattle, sheep and goat welfare. And the Wodonga Bulldogs in the senior footy kept their O&M season alive on Sunday when they proved too strong for Yarrawonga in the elimination final. That's the latest in local news and sport.
19: Census night was Tuesday, the 11th of August. There's still time to complete. 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
21: Your 4-day forecast for the northeast and border. A sunny afternoon, but a medium chance of showers this evening. Down to a low of 10 degrees overnight before a cloudy day tomorrow. And a very high chance of showers, most likely from the late morning, a top of 19. For Thursday, cloudy, high chance of showers. A top of 16 degrees, and for Friday, cloudy, very high chance of showers, and a top of 17. Currently, it's 20 degrees.

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Father's Day coming up this Sunday. Don't forget about poor old dad. Look, if your dad's anything like me and my dad, all we want for Father's Day is to just be left alone. Some peace and quiet, please, for Father's Day. I tell you what, some peace and quiet at Club Mulwala would be very, very nice. And that's what we've got on offer, our Club Mulwala giveaway. It's up now. Tag your dad on our Facebook page and he can win a one-night stay at the beautiful Club Mulwala. 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

92.1 Star FM, Nader with you this afternoon. And if you, this nice weather has sort of got you thinking about spending a bit more time outside, you might want to join the Northeast Canoe Club. They're having a big environmental weekend this coming weekend at the Cheshunt Hall. There's lots of opportunities to get involved and enjoy the beauty of the King Valley. It kicks off at 10:30 with a tree planting event. And also there's a barbecue lunch from 5:30. Beer and pizzas will be available from the oven at Cheshunt before the International Paddling Film Festival kicks off at 7 p.m. For all the paddlers out there, you can get more details on our website, star921.com.au.

0: Green Day, Time of Your Life, 92.1 Star FM. Nader with you for the drive home. Young men are being encouraged to skip showers, ditch deodorant to maximise their attractiveness to the opposite sex. Have you heard of pheromone maxing? This sounds bonkers. Page 3 of the Herald Sun, if you'd, for whatever reason, like to get some more information. Look, the weather is getting warmer, and for many of us, particularly the sweaty individuals like my good self, you do need to keep on top of your personal hygiene, regular showers, deodorant, etc. But according to some TikTok geniuses out there, they believe that not showering and not wearing deodorant will actually make you more attractive to the opposite sex. I disagree. Women, really? What would you prefer? A nice showered gentleman with a lovely aftershave, or a bloke who's been digging holes in the backyard for the last 4 hours and hasn't had a shower in a week? With these health trends, I always think, what are they selling? Because this is what the health industry is all about. It's about selling you stuff. But with this one, I mean, they're telling you not to shower and not to wear deodorant. So I don't know what they're selling. But either way, blokes, please don't go without a shower. And please wear deodorant for the sake of everyone else at the office.
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4: 21 degrees in Melbourne, a morning shower or two tomorrow, a top of 17. It's 5 o'clock. Good afternoon, I'm Stephanie Wackler-Wick. A jury has found a 17-year-old boy guilty of murdering a teenager he stabbed at a Melton West shopping centre in 2024. The boy, who was 15 at the time, pleaded not guilty on the basis he did not intend to kill or seriously hurt Oscar Hamilton. He'll be sentenced at a later date. A family friend speaking of their relief outside court.
5: Today, justice has been served. We are deeply relieved by the jury's guilty verdict, which holds the defendant accountable for the sudden and devastating loss of our beloved Oscar. While this verdict brings a sense of legal closure, it doesn't lessen the profound grief and the emptiness we carry every day.
4: A man who was bashed with a cricket bat while trying to stop an alleged thief stealing from a Mentone Salvo store has been discharged from hospital. The 75-year-old was allegedly attacked while confronting a 30-year-old man who also tried to steal his phone yesterday evening. Locals made a citizen's arrest. The alleged attacker has been denied bail. A second Australian missing following the Nepal floods has been safely located. Nelson Scott reports from Kathmandu.
6: An Australian missing following the devastating floods along the Nepal-China border has been found alive. The individual's identity is not known at this point, but DFAT has confirmed the person is in Tibet and has spoken with their family. The news brings the number of unaccounted for Australians down from 43 to 42. The individual is now the second Aussie to be safely located, following 26-year-old hiker Cara Severino. One Australian is believed to have died in the flood so far. Nelson Scott, Kathmandu.
4: The new Melton train station has opened, with works in the precinct to continue until early next year while a new bus interchange and more car spaces build. Labor promised to electrify the Melton line back in 2018, and Public Transport Minister Vicky Ward insists that will still happen.
7: That promise has not gone away. That promise remains. What we've got is the work underway, and that includes this $152 million combined Commonwealth and state investment to keep that work going. So as that work continues, we will have more to say about dates.
4: The state opposition has vowed to spend $1.7 billion on 25 hybrid electric trains for the Melton and Wyndham Vale lines to increase capacity and services if elected. And 12 new magistrates have joined the bench in Victoria. The new appointments hail from backgrounds including policing and prosecutions, a government spokesperson saying it will help ensure cases can be heard sooner. In finance, the All Ords down at 10 points at the close.
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4: Cats hard-running midfielder Max Holmes could make a shock return from injury in Friday's elimination final against Carlton. Chris Scott says the 24-year-old was doing all the right things to make a timely appearance.
9: It's getting to the point where he just keeps doing what has been asked of him. So we're a long way from making that decision, but it's been really positive. We're training again today. I expect him to look really good, and then we'll have to, you know, make an assessment after that.
4: Collingwood has delisted six players following their exit from the AFL Finals Series. Former second-round pick Jacob Ryan highlighted the names axed as the Magpies enter their first off-season without games record holder Scott Pendlebury and retiree Steele Sidebottom. Brisbane expects a dual premiership midfielder Hugh McCluggage to return from injury when the Lions travel to the SCG ahead of their qualifying final against Sydney on Saturday. That's the latest news and sport.
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10: I'm Claire Colson with the latest local news and sport headlines. The Alpine Shire Council are inviting community members to have their say on the draft visual media activity on the Council Land Policy 2026. The draft policy has been delivered to outline clear guidelines for individuals seeking approval and permits to create visual media on Alpine Shire Council land. Victoria's newly announced road repair budget is projected to fall well short of resolving the state's severe highway maintenance backlog. James Williams, head of public policy at the RACV, stating the money goes to a lot of other maintenance areas also. Local Wodonga 10-year-old boy Aidan Manfield has been selected to attend the Real Madrid Experience Tournament in Spain this coming October. That's the latest in local news and sport.
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13: Your four-day forecast for the northeast and border. A sunny afternoon, but a medium chance of showers this evening, down to a low of 10 degrees overnight before a cloudy day tomorrow, and a very high chance of showers, most likely from the late morning, a top of 19. For Thursday, cloudy, high chance of showers, a top of 16 degrees. And for Friday, cloudy, very high chance of showers, and a top of 17. Currently, it's 20 degrees.

0: Tag your dad and get him into the draw. Fantastic prize. Club Mulwala, beautiful spot. I'll catch up with Trish from Club Mulwala on Thursday. Find out what's happening this coming weekend for Father's Day. It is Nader with you for the drive home. I hope you're doing very, very well on this, the first day of spring. Plenty of great music to play for you. And a look back to the 70s for On This Day right now. It's the Black Eyed Peas. Let's get it started on Star.
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100% the North East End border, 92.1 Star FM. Well, I tell you what, I reckon the Herald Sun is just bitten off one too many headlines today. Now, if you are a regular reader of the Herald Sun or you merely have a casual glance, you will know that they love a pun. They love a pun headline. Gets them off, I reckon. Back page of the paper today, we have got a photo of Hawthorn superstar Will Day. And, of course, the headline, ready to seize the day. Ah, well done. Great stuff. Max Holmes from Geelong, he's made a miraculous recovery from an ankle injury and is in line for a surprise selection this weekend in the Cats final against the Blues. Max Effort, the headline there. Oh, well done. But I think it's one too many. There's a photo of Jacob Wietering from the Carlton Football Club. Holidays will have to wait. No, that doesn't wait. Holidays will have to wait. It's Wietering. Yep. Yeah. One too many for the Herald Sun. Nice try. We were good.

0: Star FM, Nader with you for the drive home. And it is time to take a look back at what happened on this day. And we're going to go back to the 70s. Oh, how good is Skyhook? Okay, well, we're not sort of specifically going back to the 70s here for the first one, because the first Holden car rolled off the assembly line back in 1948. It was called the 48215. But do you remember this Holden jingle from the 70s? Oh, your mum and dad might. Anyway, the Bee Gees, well, Barry Gibb from the Bee Gees, he's celebrating his 80th birthday today, and they had some massive hits in the 70s, including this one. Australia changed from Fahrenheit to Celsius on this day in 1972.
1: As the temperature rises on the first day of spring, we will measure it in a new way, in degrees C. So try to remember the 1st of September, when the way you feel will be measured in degrees C. C stands for Celsius.
0: And we heard this theme song for the very first time on this day in 1970. Oh, good theme too. I Dream a Genie. That's what happened on this day.
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0: 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Time for me to get out of here. Enjoy the rest of your Tuesday evening. Welcome to spring, everybody. Hobbsy back tomorrow for breakfast with a new code for the vaults. And don't forget our Father's Day giveaway, thanks to the beautiful people at Club Mulwala. 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
14: 20 degrees in Melbourne, a morning shower or two tomorrow, a top of 17. It's 6 o'clock. Good evening, I'm Stephanie Wackelwig. An elderly man was bashed with a cricket bat as he confronted two people stealing from a charity store in Mentone last night. As Nine's Jack Ward reports, a 30-year-old man charged over the attack has faced court.
15: 30-year-old Damien Adams appeared in person. He is accused of attacking a 75-year-old man outside the Mentone Salvos late yesterday. That attack left that man shaking taken and injured on the footpath, him telling two young strangers it had broken his spirit. He was taken to the Alfred Hospital with upper body injuries, and in good news, he has since been released. Police say the elderly Mentone man had confronted the 30-year-old who was allegedly stealing from the charity's rubbish bin. The man then grabbed a cricket bat from the bin and is accused of assaulting him and demanding his phone. The court heard that Mr. Adams is also facing charges involving an incident earlier in the year where he's accused of punching another man in the face at a train station. He did apply for bail, but that was denied.
14: Family and friends of a boy who was fatally stabbed at a Melton West shopping centre have spoken of their relief after his killer was found guilty of murder. A 17-year-old boy pleaded not guilty on the basis he did not intend to kill or seriously hurt Oscar Hamilton in 2024. He'll be sentenced at a later date. A second Australian has been found alive following the devastating Nepal floods. The identity of the individual is unknown at this stage, but the person has made contact with their family. It follows the discovery of 26-year-old Cara Savino over the weekend. It's believed one Australian has died in the flooding, but it's yet to be confirmed by DFAT. A decades-old hedge in Paran, reduced to sticks on the orders of Stoniken Council, is now considered more dangerous than it was before. The once lush hedge surrounding an Art Deco block on Greville Street was hacked back in June following a complaint it was encroaching on the footpath. Resident Kaelin has told Jackie Felgate the hedge is now dead after the extreme pruning went ahead, despite fierce resistance from locals.
16: Supposed to be a conversation. We asked them for measurements. We asked for a less destructive solution. We're in a heritage overlay there, so that came up and they just said no. And they even acknowledged the risks. They knew that by this significant pruning, the hedge would most likely not recover, and they still continued to go ahead with it. So it's insane, I think.
14: Melbourne has endured its warmest winter since records began in 1855, with an average temperature of 12.8 degrees. It was also Australia's third warmest winter on record. In finance, the dollar buying 71 US cents.
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14: Geelong star Max Holmes is closing in on a remarkable return from ankle surgery just 6 weeks ago. Cats coach Chris Scott isn't ruling him out ahead of Friday's elimination final against the Blues.
17: I think he's at the stage where I would say, yeah, he could play. But there's just a lot more to consider in that decision-making. You know, it's an elimination game, thinking about short, medium, long-term and trying to balance all that along with performance.
14: Hawthorn star Will Day is preparing to play his first ever final after missing the Hawks' 2024 and 25 campaigns through injury.
18: To keep going and really push through, I think it'll make this final series even sweeter. Since I've been back from this shoulder, I've just been really grateful to be back playing, and then to be able to do that in September with a bunch of mates that I love so much is going to be pretty cool.
14: The Hawks take on the Dockers in Perth on Thursday night. And at the US Open, Australian James Duckworth has recorded an upset win over 30th seed Matteo Arnaldi in the first round. That's the latest news and sport.
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19: Your 4-day forecast for the northeast and border, staying partly cloudy overnight to end your Tuesday with a median chance of showers and a low of 11 degrees. Tomorrow, Wednesday, a cloudy one with a very high chance of showers, top of 19 degrees. Thursday's cloudy with a high chance of showers and a top of just 16 degrees. And on Friday, cloudy, very high chance of showers with a top of 17. Currently, it's 19 degrees.

like 10,000 spoons when all you need is a knife. 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
5: Good evening, I'm Jamel Wells. Another Australian caught in the Nepal floods has spoken with their family. Nelson Scott reports from Kathmandu.
6: An Australian travelling in Tibet has been found alive after being stranded near the Nepali border following torrential flooding. The individual's identity is currently unknown, but they are in contact with their family and are being supported by embassy staff. The person is now the second Aussie to be safely located, but Foreign Minister Penny Wong says she holds grave concerns for 42 Australians still missing.
7: It is difficult to get information. We will continue to work to do that.
6: The family of Australian pilgrim Michael Keats believe he's died in the flooding, but this hasn't been confirmed by DFAT. Posting on social media, Mr. Keats' partner says she's devastated.
8: Just thinking about all of the future, all of the things that we wanted to do together.
6: Australian aid has arrived here in Nepal and more is on its way. Nelson Scott, Kathmandu.
5: China has warned there will be consequences after Taiwan was invited to the Pacific Islands Forum. The annual summit in Palau is meant to be the key event to discuss issues affecting the island countries. Taiwan is invited as an observer. Prime Minister Anthony Albanese says it's up to the Pacific to decide what role Taiwan will play.
9: I'm not distracted. I'm focused on members of the Pacific family, and that is precisely the meetings that I have scheduled here. This is primarily a gathering of the Pacific family, the members of the Pacific Islands Forum.
5: Police say it's too early to confirm if a fatal home invasion in Sydney's southwest was a case of mistaken identity. A man in his 20s was shot dead at Glenalpine when a group of people entered his family home this morning. A man hit with a cricket bat while trying to stop someone stealing from a Salvation Army store in Melbourne has been discharged from hospital. The 75-year-old was attacked while confronting a 30-year-old man who also tried to steal his phone. Locals made a citizen's arrest. Australians with advanced bladder cancer now have access to a new treatment on the PBS. Survival rates have declined in recent decades. Doctors say the listing of Padcev will provide an alternative to chemotherapy for suitable patients. The Commonwealth Bank says the decline in property values is larger and faster than anticipated. The nation's biggest lender predicts the biggest falls will be in Sydney and Melbourne. All major banks are reporting a reduction in the number of people applying for mortgages. They say it's due to higher interest rates and tax changes. In finance, one Australian dollar buying 71.4 US cents.
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5: The Cats begin their AFL finals campaign at the MCG on Friday night in an elimination clash against the Blues. League guru Phil Gould has cast doubt on speculation Nathan Cleary will join the PNG Chiefs. He's told Nine's 100% footy the champion halfback will stay with the Panthers.
10: I would find it extraordinary if he left the Panthers. I just don't see that happening personally. PNG, well, unless people know more than I don't see that where he would like to finish his career.
5: Aussie Alexei Poprin has upset Grigor Dimitrov to move into the second round of the US Open. Aryna Sabalenka has started her quest for three consecutive women's titles with a straight sets win. And Perth Glory will welcome back goalkeeper Alyssa Deloste for the next women's A-League season. That's news and sport.
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11: Your 4-day forecast for the northeast and border, staying partly cloudy overnight to end your Tuesday with a median chance of showers and a low of 11 degrees. Tomorrow, Wednesday, a cloudy one with a very high chance of showers, top 19 degrees. Thursday's cloudy with a high chance of showers and a top of just 16 degrees. And on Friday, cloudy, very high chance of showers with a top of 17. Right now, it's 16 degrees.

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8: Good evening, I'm Jamel Wells. A second Australian has been found after the flood disaster along the Nepal-China border. Foreign Affairs has been in contact with the person who is on the Tibet side. They are receiving consular support and they've spoken with family. Our reporter on the ground in Kathmandu, Nelson Scott, says it's positive news.
9: They're unable to provide details about the identity of the individual at this point. That brings the number of unaccounted Australians down to 42 from 43 and, of course, follows last week's news about hiker Cara Severino, who was safely located on the weekend.
8: Prime Minister Anthony Albanese is in Palau for the Pacific Islands Forum. Leaders of the Solomon Islands, Fiji, Vanuatu and Samoa pulled out at the last minute. Mr Albanese says the meeting is a chance to discuss regional security and the fight against drug smuggling. Australians are being urged to protect themselves from the sun as we head into the warmer months. Melanoma is the second most commonly diagnosed cancer in Australians aged between 20 and 39. Skin cancer nurse Harriet Clayton says sun protection is easy.
10: We're making sure that you are wearing sunscreen. There's a lot of misinformation around about sunscreens at the moment, but it is still the one of the best ways to protect your skin from harmful UV radiation.
8: A landmark report warns Australian reefs face their most severe mass bleaching event on record. Around 2,000 kilometres of Western Australia's reef has been destroyed or damaged, including three quarters of Ningaloo Reef. Australian Institute of Maritime Science spokesperson James Gilmore says small increases in temperature can be devastating.
11: If temperatures are, say, 2 degrees above, or last year we saw up to 4 degrees above, then the corals essentially cook. If we see those 2 degrees or so over several weeks, then they often die.
8: Sydney Ferries staff will walk off the job for 5 hours from 9 o'clock in the morning over a pay dispute. Brisbane ferry workers will stop work for 24 hours on Saturday. The Australian Securities and Investments Commission has finished an investigation into Mineral Resources and founder Chris Ellison without taking any enforcement action. The decision clears the mining giant following months of regulatory scrutiny over tax evasion allegations and allegations of the misuse of corporate resources. Jetstar has conducted its first test flight to the new Western Sydney International Airport ahead of its official opening next month. The flight from Melbourne carried crew but not passengers. In finance, one Australian dollar buying around 71.6 US cents.
1: Remember the mystery of the flavoured milk that vanished? Well, the wait is over. Kiwa Country is back on shelves. Taste the legend today.
8: The Rabbitohs' bid for a home final goes on the line in Friday's clash with the Roosters. Souths need to win to move back into sixth place behind above Newcastle, who have the bye. Centre Jack Whiten says it's a big incentive.
12: We're looking at trying to get a home final, as you said, and I think that's very important. We've got a pretty good strike rate at home, and to start off a finals campaign there would be great, especially for our fans.
8: In AFL, Brisbane Lions star Hugh McCluggage is set to return from a calf injury for Saturday's qualifying final against the Swans at the SCG. Hawthorn is set to recall Jack Ginnivan for Thursday's qualifying final against Fremantle in Perth. In the English Premier League, Arsenal beat Aston Villa 1-0 at Villa Park. That's the latest news and sport.
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2: Your four-day forecast for the northeast and border, staying partly cloudy overnight to end your Tuesday with a median chance of showers and a low of 11 degrees. Tomorrow, Wednesday, a cloudy one with a very high chance of showers, top of 19 degrees. Thursday's cloudy with a high chance of showers and a top of just 16 degrees. And on Friday, cloudy, very high chance of showers with a top of 17. Currently, it's 13 degrees.

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7: Good evening, I'm Jamel Wells. A second Australian has been found safe after being reported missing in the Nepal floods. The person has been found on the Tibetan side of the border and has made contact with family. They're being assisted by consular officials. Assistant Foreign Minister Matt Thistlethwaite says it brings the number of missing Australians down to 42.
8: And the conditions facing those search and recovery teams are extremely challenging. So we're thinking of the family and friends of those who are still missing, and now our DFAT officials are working around the clock with the Nepalese authorities to try and locate them.
7: There are reports a former ADF combat medic has been killed fighting as a volunteer in Ukraine under fire from Russian forces. His former Australian Army colleague, Federal Liberal MP Philip Thompson, says he died in action last Wednesday. Mr Thompson says his former colleague served with the Townsville-based 1st Battalion, Royal Australian Regiment, and was deployed to Malaysia and PNG. WA Labor Minister Daniel Pastorelli says no seat is safe after One Nation's by-election win. Pauline Hanson's party won the once-safe Labor seat of Secret Harbour on the weekend. Mr Pastorelli admits they've underestimated the minor party.
9: We did underestimate One Nation. The voters of Secret Harbour were attracted to One Nation at that by-election. You know, nearly 4 in 10 people voted One Nation, when just over 2 in 10 voted for WA Labor. So we have a lot of work to do to regain the trust.
7: Police are investigating if a fatal home invasion in Sydney's southwest was a case of mistaken identity. Dusty Fitzpatrick reports.
10: A man in his 20s was shot dead during a home invasion in Glen Alpine. Police have been told his attackers fled before they arrived on the scene. Officers are looking into a social media post which appears to suggest the victim may not have been the intended target of the shooting. Acting Superintendent Gretchen Atkins says the man who was killed isn't known to police for any serious offences.
11: The victim is known for traffic offence.
10: Dusty Fitzpatrick, Sydney.
7: A man hit with a cricket bat while trying to stop someone stealing from a Salvation Army store in Melbourne has been discharged from hospital. The 75-year-old was attacked while confronting a 30-year-old man who also tried to steal his phone. Members of the public held him down until police arrived. This woman found the injured man.
12: He was really injured. He was crying out and in a lot of pain. We just thought he had taken a bad fall or something, and he was laying on the ground with his arms out and he was yelling, like, don't leave me, don't leave me. And he wanted to call his wife, so he was in, like, a really bad state.
7: In finance, one Australian dollar buying around 71.6 US cents.
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7: The Sharks are looking to turn their form around in their last match before the NRL finals. They play the Storm Saturday night, having lost three of their past four games. Skipper Cam McGuinness says they still have the quality to challenge for the premiership.
5: The pressure's there, you all know it. It's about, yeah, making sure the boys are believe in what we've done all year, what we've done for 5 years really.
7: Cats midfielder Max Holmes could return from injury for Friday's AFL elimination final against Carlton. Officials say the 24-year-old's doing all the right things to make a timely appearance. Fast bowling trio Pat Cummins, Josh Hazlewood and Mitch Stark have been named in Australia's one-day squad for tours of Zimbabwe and South Africa. That's news and sport.
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13: Your 4-day forecast for the northeast and border, staying partly cloudy overnight to end your Tuesday with a median chance of showers and a low of 11 degrees. Tomorrow, Wednesday, a cloudy one with a very high chance of showers, top of 19 degrees. Thursday's cloudy with a high chance of showers and a top of just 16 degrees. And on Friday, cloudy, very high chance of showers with a top of 17. Right now, it's 14 degrees.
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4: Good evening, I'm Jim. Another Australian caught in the Nepal floods has spoken with their family. Nelson Scott reports from Kathmandu.
5: An Australian travelling in Tibet has been found alive after being stranded near the Nepali border following torrential flooding. The individual's identity is currently unknown, but they are in contact with their family and are being supported by embassy staff. The person is now the second Aussie to be safely located, but Foreign Minister Penny Wong says she holds grave concerns for 42 Australians still missing.
6: It is difficult to get information. We will continue to work to do that.
5: The family of Australian pilgrim Michael Keats believe he's died in the flooding, but this hasn't been confirmed by DFAT. Posting on social media, Mr. Keats' partner says she's devastated.
7: Just thinking about all of the future, all of the things that we wanted to do together.
5: Australian aid has arrived here in Nepal and more is on its way. Nelson Scott, Kathmandu.
4: China has warned there will be consequences after Taiwan was invited to the Pacific Islands Forum. The annual summit is meant to be the key event to discuss issues affecting the island countries. Taiwan is invited as an observer. Prime Minister Anthony Albanese says it's up to the Pacific to decide what role Taiwan will play.
8: I'm not distracted. I'm focused on members of the Pacific family, and that is precisely the meetings that I have scheduled here. This is primarily a gathering of the Pacific family, the members of the Pacific Islands Forum.
4: Former UK Prime Minister Sir Keir Starmer is standing down as a Member of Parliament. He was replaced as Prime Minister by Andy Burnham 2 months ago. Mr. Starmer says he wants to focus on new work around international affairs. Back home, the Commonwealth Bank says the decline in property values is larger and faster than anticipated. The nation's biggest lender predicts the biggest falls will be in Sydney and Melbourne. All major banks are reporting a reduction in the number of people applying for mortgages. They say it's due to higher interest rates and tax changes. Police say it's too early to confirm if a fatal home invasion in Sydney's southwest was a case of mistaken identity. A man in his 20s was shot dead at Glen Alpine when a group of people entered his family home this morning. And there are reports two senior boys at a Melbourne public school have been expelled over threats to female staff and misogynistic behaviour. The Age says the Year 12 boys were expelled from Sandringham College in August. In finance, one Australian dollar buying around 71.4 US cents.
3: 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Premium car detailing from just $190. 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
4: The Cats begin their AFL finals campaign at the MCG on Friday night in an elimination clash with the Blues. League guru Phil Gould has cast doubt on speculation that Nathan Cleary will join the PNG Chiefs. He's told Nine's 100% Footy the champion halfback will stay with the Panthers.
9: I would find it extraordinary if he left the Panthers. I just don't see that happening personally. PNG, well, unless people know more than I don't see that where he would like to finish his career.
4: Aussie Alexei Poprin has upset Grigor Dimitrov to move into the second round of the US Open. Arina Sabalenka has started her quest for three consecutive women's titles with a straight sets win. And Perth Glory will welcome back goalkeeper Alyssa Del Tosse for the next women's A-League season. That's the latest news and sport.
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10: Your four-day forecast for the northeast and border, staying partly cloudy overnight to end your Tuesday with a median chance of showers and a low of 11 degrees. Tomorrow, Wednesday, a cloudy one with a very high chance of showers, top of 19 degrees. Thursday's cloudy with a high chance of showers and a top of just 16 degrees. And on Friday, cloudy, very high chance of showers with a top of 17. Right now, it's 14 degrees.

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9: Good evening, I'm Jamel Wells. The death toll in Nepal from devastating floods on the border with Tibet is now at least 1,000. Almost 4,000 people remain missing, including 42 Australians. A second Australian has been found alive. The identity of the person is unknown, but they have made contact with their family. China's special envoy to the Pacific has warned there will be consequences for Taiwan's presence at the Pacific Islands Forum meeting. Australia's Prime Minister is among those in Palau for the meeting. Anthony Albanese has rejected claims that Taiwan's presence is a distraction.
10: I'm not distracted. I'm focused on members of the Pacific family, and that is precisely the meetings that I have scheduled here. And I think this is primarily a gathering of the Pacific family, the members of the Pacific Islands Forum.
9: Former British Prime Minister Keir Starmer will resign as an MP 2 months after leaving the UK's top job. The move will trigger a by-election in his North London seat. Mr Starmer says it's time to pass the baton to a successor and turn his focus to international affairs. Back home, former broadcaster Ray Hadley is tomorrow expected to continue giving evidence in the Alan Jones indecent assault trial. Jefferson Shaw reports.
11: Giving evidence, Ray Hadley has detailed a conversation he had with complainant C, the alleged victim telling the broadcaster he was touched by Alan Jones on the crotch and kissed in a lift. Mr. Hadley says complainant C told him he did not consent, hated it, and felt guilty that he hadn't tried harder to stop Mr. Jones. Complainant C is one of six making allegations against Alan Jones, 20 offences for indecent assault and 2 for sexual touching without consent. Jones denies all allegations against him.
9: Australians are being urged to protect themselves from the sun as we head into the warmer months. Melanoma is the second most commonly diagnosed cancer in Australians aged between 20 and 39. Skin cancer nurse Harriet Clayton says sun protection is easy.
12: They're making sure that you are wearing sunscreen. There's a lot of misinformation around about sunscreens at the moment, but it is still one of the best ways to protect your skin from harmful UV radiation.
9: Sydney Ferries staff will walk off the job for 5 hours from 9 o'clock in the morning over a pay dispute. Brisbane ferry workers will stop work for 24 hours on Saturday. And Jetstar has conducted its first test flight to the new Western Sydney International Airport ahead of its opening next month. The flight from Melbourne carried crew, but not passengers. In finance, one Australian dollar buying 71.4 US cents.
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9: The Rabbitohs' bid for a home final goes on the line in Friday's clash with the Roosters. Souths need to win to move back into sixth place above Newcastle, who have the bye. Centre Jack Whiten says it's a big incentive.
13: We're looking at trying to get a home final, as you said, and I think that's very important. We've got a pretty good strike rate at home, and to start off a finals campaign there would be great, especially for our fans.
9: In AFL, Brisbane Lions star Hugh McCluggage is set to return from a calf injury for Saturday's qualifying final against the Swans at the SCG. Hawthorn is set to recall Jack Ginnivan for Thursday's qualifying final against Fremantle in Perth. In the English Premier League, Arsenal beat Aston Villa 1-0 at Villa Park. That's the latest news and sport.
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14: Your 4-day forecast for the northeast and border, staying partly cloudy overnight to end your Tuesday with a median chance of showers and a low of 11 degrees. Tomorrow, Wednesday, a cloudy one with a very high chance of showers, top 19 degrees. Thursday's cloudy with a high chance of showers and a top of just 16 degrees. And on Friday, cloudy, very high chance of showers with a top of 17. Currently, it's 15 degrees.
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8: Hello,
0: National
8: I'm Chelsea
0: News.
8: Golden. Prime Minister Anthony Albanese is expected to announce $600 million for a Pacific initiative to combat drug smuggling. Jamel Wells reports.
9: Anthony Albanese is in Palau for the Pacific Islands Forum, which he says is a chance to discuss drug smuggling and regional security. The initiative will include enhanced aerial surveillance to track drug vessels and extra support to police in Fiji. There'll be increased coordination of resources that include Guardian-class patrol boats Australia has given Pacific countries. Federal police will increase cooperation with South and Central American countries to target the drug trade at its source. Jamel Wells reporting.
8: Another Australian has been located following the flood disaster along the Nepal-China border. Foreign Affairs has been in contact with the Australian who is on the Tibet side. The person is receiving support from consular officials and has spoken with family members. Our reporter on the ground in Kathmandu, Nelson Scott, says it's a ray of positive news.
10: They're unable to provide details about the identity of the individual at this point. That brings the number of unaccounted Australians down to 42 from 43, and follows last week's news about hiker Cara Severino, who was safely located on the weekend.
8: Police say it's too early to confirm if a fatal home invasion in Sydney's southwest was a case of mistaken identity. A 23-year-old man was shot dead at Glen Alpine early on Tuesday morning when a group of people entered his family home. Australia's biggest lender is warning property prices will continue to fall well into next year, led by steep drops in Sydney and Melbourne. The Commonwealth Bank is expecting house prices to fall by around 11% in the nation's biggest cities. The market is coming under pressure from higher interest rates and the fallout from the federal government's tax changes. A landmark report is warning Australian reefs are facing their most severe mass bleaching event on record. Around 2,000 kilometres of WA's reef has been destroyed or severely damaged, including three quarters of Ningaloo Reef. Australian Institute of Marine Science spokesperson James Gilmore says small increases in temperature can be devastating.
11: If temperatures are, say, 2 degrees above, or last year we saw up to 4 degrees above, then the corals essentially cook. If we see those 2 degrees or so over several weeks, then they often die.
8: And the UK's former Prime Minister Keir Starmer has announced he's standing down as a Member of Parliament. In finance, one Australian dollar is buying 71.5 US cents.
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8: Fremantle is hoping to welcome back 4 players to face Hawthorn on Thursday night. Sam Swakowski, Jai Amos and Heath Chapman were rested in round 24, while Murphy Reid is expected to return from injury. Coach Justin Longmuir says the extra week off for wildcard round should have those players ready to go.
12: I guess that's what the extra week gives teams that finish higher on the ladder. Yeah, like I said, we've had plenty of training and they've all trained well and they've given us a lot of confidence that they're right to go. So, yeah, it's a nice place to be.
8: A massive boost for the Penrith Panthers on the eve of the NRL finals. Co-captain Isaiah Yeo has been named on an extended bench to return from a pec injury against the Tigers on Sunday. And at the US Open, 4 Australians have progressed into the second round of the Grand Slam. That's the latest news and sport.
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13: Your 4-day forecast for the northeast and border. A cloudy Wednesday today with a very high chance of showers this afternoon and evening. Tomorrow, Thursday, cloudy, high chance of showers, top of 16 degrees. Friday, cloudy, very high chance of showers, top of 17. And Saturday, partly cloudy, very high chance of showers with a top of 17. Today, a top of 18 for Myrtleford, 19 for Yarrawonga and Wangaratta, 20 for Albury-Wodonga. Right now, it's 14 degrees.

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5: Hello, I'm Chelsea Bowden. Another Australian caught up in the Nepal floods has spoken with their family after being safely located. Nelson Scott reports from Kathmandu.
6: An Australian travelling in Tibet has been found alive after being stranded near the Nepali border following torrential flooding. The individual's identity is currently unknown, but they are in contact with their family and are being supported by embassy staff. The person is now the second Aussie to be safely located, but Foreign Minister Penny Wong says she holds grave concerns for 42 Australians still missing.
7: It is difficult to get information. We will continue to work to do that.
6: The family of Australian pilgrim Michael Keats believe he's died in the flooding, but this hasn't been confirmed by DFAT. Posting on social media, Mr. Keats' partner says she's devastated.
8: Just thinking about all of the future, all of the things that we wanted to do together.
6: Australian aid has arrived here in Nepal and more is on its way. Nelson Scott, Kathmandu.
5: There's reports a former ADF combat medic has been killed fighting as a volunteer in Ukraine under fire from Russian forces. His former Australian Army colleague, Federal Liberal MP Philip Thompson, says he died in action last Wednesday. Mr. Thompson says his former colleague served with the Townsville-based 1st Battalion, Royal Australian Regiment, and was deployed to Malaysia and PNG. China says Taiwan should not have been given any special status at this year's Pacific Islands Forum in Palau. The independent state is attending the annual gathering along with a business delegation. The move has angered Beijing, while a number of Pacific countries have pulled out of this year's summit. China's envoy Chan Bo says there will be consequences for Taiwan's inclusion, but wouldn't elaborate what they are.
9: We certainly have serious concern. Taiwan is not a dialogue partner for the forum, so we have serious concern. We have made our position very clear.
5: WA Labor Minister Daniel Pastorelli says no seat is safe after One Nation's by-election win. Pauline Hanson's party won the once-safe Labor seat of Secret Harbour on the weekend. Mr. Pastorelli admits they've underestimated the minor party.
10: We did underestimate One Nation. The voters of Secret Harbour were attracted to One Nation at that by-election. You know, nearly 4 in 10 people voted One Nation, when just over 2 in 10 voted for WA Labor. So we have a lot of work to do to regain the trust.
5: And Australians with advanced bladder cancer can now have access to a new treatment on the PBS. Doctors say the listing of PADCEV will provide an alternative to chemotherapy for suitable patients. In finance, one Australian dollar is buying around 71 US cents.
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5: Is set to record Jack Ginnivan for Thursday night's qualifying final against Fremantle in Perth. The crafty forward was managed in round 24 with back soreness, but coach Sam Mitchell says the week off during wildcard round proved very beneficial for Ginnivan.
11: Suspect to be available, so he's been pretty good. I mean, a lot of guys are carrying sort of different injuries and different things through the season, and Ginny's done a good job of being able to make sure he's getting out there every week, and he's a pro. Like, he really goes about it in a very professional way these days, and I'm sure he'll be fine.
5: Cronulla Sharks NRL captain Cam McInnes has secured his move to the English Super League. He'll join the York Knights next season on a 3-year deal. And former England cricket captain Ben Stokes has signed with the Adelaide Strikers for the upcoming BBL season. That's the latest news and sport.
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12: Your 4-day forecast for the northeast and border. A cloudy Wednesday today with a very high chance of showers this afternoon and evening. Tomorrow, Thursday, cloudy, high chance of showers, top of 16 degrees. Friday, cloudy, very high chance of showers, top of 17. And Saturday, partly cloudy, very high chance of showers with a top of 17. Today, a top of 18 for Myrtleford, 19 for Yarrawonga and Wangaratta, 20 for Albury-Wodonga. Currently, it's 13 degrees.
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7: Australian Air Force jet will deliver extra aid to Nepal today to help the country recover from devastating floods. The assistance includes sanitation kits and solar lights at the request of local authorities. The relief comes as Nepal battles frequent power outages and a growing risk of waterborne disease. The death toll is now at least 1,000. Almost 4,000 people remain missing, including 42 Australians. Australia is set to pledge $600 million for a Pacific initiative to combat drug smuggling. Anthony Albanese is expected to make the announcement today at the Pacific Islands Forum. The initiative will include enhanced aerial surveillance to track drug vessels and more support to police in Fiji. Former broadcaster Ray Hadley is expected to continue giving evidence in the Alan Jones indecent assault trial today. Jefferson Shaw reports.
8: Giving evidence, Ray Hadley has detailed a conversation he had with complainant C, the alleged victim telling the broadcaster he was touched by Alan Jones on the crotch and kissed in a lift. Mr. Hadley says complainant C told him he did not consent, hated it, and felt guilty that he hadn't tried harder to stop Mr. Jones. Complainant C is one of six making allegations against Alan Jones, 20 offences for indecent assault and 2 for sexual touching without consent. Jones denies all allegations against him.
7: Thousands of Sydney University staff will walk off the job today over job security and AI protections. They say enterprise agreement talks have stalled. The university has urged non-union staff and students to work and study from home if possible. The Commonwealth Bank says the decline in property values is happening faster and is larger than anticipated. The nation's biggest lender predicts the biggest falls will be in Sydney and Melbourne. All major banks are reporting a reduction in the number of people applying for mortgages as higher interest rates and tax changes start to bite. Western Australia's coral reefs have been hit by their worst coral bleaching on record. Around 2,000 kilometres of the state's coastline has been damaged or destroyed, including much of Ningaloo Reef. James Gilmore from the Australian Institute of Marine Science says despite those unfortunate numbers, WA's coral is among the healthiest in the world.
1: Climate change bleaching certainly caught up with Western Australia last year, and it was quite confronting. But I would still add that Western Australia still has some of the healthiest reefs around the world, and some of them, many of them, are still in good condition.
6: Sport. 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
7: Midfielder Max Holmes could make a shock return from injury in Friday's elimination final against Carlton. Coach Chris Scott says the 24-year-old is doing all the right things to make a timely appearance.
9: It's getting to the point where he just keeps doing what has been asked of him. So we're a long way from making that decision, but it's been really positive. I expect him to look really good, and then we'll have to, you know, make an assessment after that.
7: Meanwhile, Brisbane's Hugh McCluggage has proved his fitness and is available for selection ahead of Saturday's qualifying final against the Swans. He's missed the last three rounds with a calf strain. And fast bowling trio Pat Cummins, Josh Hazlewood and Mitchell Starc have all been named in Australia's one-day squad for the tours of Zimbabwe and South Africa. Struggling batsman Manus Labuschagne has been dropped.
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10: Your four-day forecast for the northeast and border. A cloudy Wednesday today with a very high chance of showers this afternoon and evening. Tomorrow, Thursday, cloudy, high chance of showers, top of 16 degrees. Friday, cloudy, very high chance of showers, top of 17. And Saturday, partly cloudy, very high chance of showers with a top of 17. Today, a top of 18 for Myrtleford, 19 for Yarrawonga and Wangaratta, 20 for Albury-Wodonga. Currently, it's 13 degrees.

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6: Hello, I'm Chelsea Bowman. The death toll in Nepal from devastating floods on the border with Tibet has now climbed above 1,000. Almost 4,000 people remain missing, including 42 Australians. A second Australian has been found alive. The identity of the person is unknown, but they have made contact with their family. Meanwhile, millions of dollars worth of Australian aid will arrive in Nepal today. China has warned there will be consequences after Taiwan was invited to the Pacific Islands Forum in Palau. The annual summit is meant to be the key event to discuss issues affecting the island countries. Taiwan is invited as an observer. Prime Minister Anthony Albanese says it's up to the Pacific to decide what role Taiwan will play.
7: I'm not distracted. I'm focused on members of the Pacific family, and that is precisely the meetings that I have scheduled here. This is primarily a gathering of the Pacific family, the members of the Pacific Islands Forum.
6: There's reports a former ADF combat medic has been killed fighting as a volunteer in Ukraine under fire from Russian forces. His former Australian Army colleague, Federal Liberal MP Philip Thompson, says he died in action last Wednesday. Former broadcaster Ray Hadley is expected to resume giving evidence in the Alan Jones indecent assault trial today. Mr. Hadley has told the court about a conversation he had with complainant C. He said the man cried while telling him Alan Jones touched and kissed him without consent. Alan Jones has pleaded not guilty to around 20 charges. Sydney Ferry staff will walk off the job for 5 hours this morning over a pay dispute. Brisbane ferry workers will also stop work for 24 hours on Saturday. Former British Prime Minister Keir Starmer will resign as an MP less than 2 months after leaving the UK's top job. The move will trigger a by-election in his North London seat. Mr. Starmer says it's time to pass the baton to a successor and turn his focus to international affairs. And new research has uncovered the key differences in bowel cancer diagnosed in young adults compared to patients over 50. The Flinders University study found younger patients are more likely to be women, have left-sided tumours and carry specific genetic mutations. Professor Savio Barreto says the findings highlight the need for tailored treatments.
8: There are so many options today. 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Should we offer them chemotherapy? Should we offer them immunotherapy? When should we offer them which therapy? So it was trying to understand whether we could derive a signal from the noise.
5: Murray Valley Tyre and Auto are now at their new home on Benalla Yarrawonga Road. 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
6: Sydney Swans coach Dean Cox says there's no timeline for when five suspended players will return to the club. The Swans kick off their finals campaign against the Lions on Saturday without Isaac Heaney, Nick Blakey, Chad Warner, James Jordan and Riley Bice. Cox has told Fox Footy decisions are being made day by day.
9: Make sure that we can focus as heavily as we possibly can on this weekend's game whilst also supporting those players whilst they aren't at the club. And yeah, there's no time frame of when they will return. We'll just keep talking about it each day. And
6: a massive boost for the Penrith Panthers ahead of the NRL finals. Co-captain Isaiah Yeo has been named on an extended bench to return from a pec injury against the Tigers on Sunday. And former England cricket captain Ben Stokes has signed with Adelaide Strikers for the upcoming BBL season.
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10: Your four-day forecast for the northeast and border. A cloudy Wednesday today with a very high chance of showers this afternoon and evening. Tomorrow, Thursday, cloudy, high chance of showers, top of 16 degrees. Friday, cloudy, very high chance of showers, top of 17. And Saturday, partly cloudy, very high chance of showers with a top of 17. Today, a top of 18 for Myrtleford, 19 for Yarrawonga and Wangaratta, 20 for Albury-Wodonga. Right now, it's 12 degrees.

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5: An Australian Air Force jet will deliver extra aid to Nepal today to help the country recover from devastating floods. The assistance includes sanitation kits and solar lights at the request of local authorities. The relief comes as Nepal battles frequent power outages and a growing risk of waterborne disease. The death toll is now at least 1,000. Almost 4,000 people remain missing, including 42 Australians. Australia is set to pledge $600 million for a Pacific initiative to combat drug smuggling. Anthony Albanese is expected to make the announcement today at the Pacific Islands Forum. The initiative will include enhanced aerial surveillance to track drug vessels and more support to police in Fiji. Former broadcaster Ray Hadley is expected to continue giving evidence in the Alan Jones indecent assault trial today. Jefferson Shaw reports.
6: Giving evidence, Ray Hadley has detailed a conversation he had with complainant C, the alleged victim telling the broadcaster he was touched by Alan Jones on the crotch and kissed in a lift. Mr. Hadley says complainant C told him he did not consent, hated it, and felt guilty that he hadn't tried harder to stop Mr. Jones. Complainant C is one of six making allegations against Alan Jones, 20 offences for indecent assault and 2 for sexual touching without consent. Jones denies all allegations against him.
5: Thousands of Sydney University staff will walk off the job today over job security and AI protections. They say enterprise agreement talks have stalled. The university has urged non-union staff and students to work and study from home if possible. The Commonwealth Bank says the decline in property values is happening faster and is larger than anticipated. The nation's biggest lender predicts the biggest falls will be in Sydney and Melbourne. All major banks are reporting a reduction in the number of people applying for mortgages as higher interest rates and tax changes start to bite. Western Australia's coral reefs have been hit by their worst coral bleaching on record. Around 2,000 kilometres of the state's coastline has been damaged or destroyed, including much of Ningaloo Reef. James Gilmore from the Australian Institute of Marine Science says despite those unfortunate numbers, WA's coral is among the healthiest in the world.
7: Climate change bleaching certainly caught up with Western Australia last year, and it was quite confronting. But I would still add that Western Australia still has some of the healthiest reefs around the world, and some of them, many of them, are still in good condition.
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5: Midfielder Max Holmes could make a shock return from injury in Friday's elimination final against Carlton. Coach Chris Scott says the 24-year-old is doing all the right things to make a timely appearance.
8: It's getting to the point where he just keeps doing what has been asked of him. So we're a long way from making that decision, but it's been really positive. I expect him to look really good, and then we'll have to, you know, make an assessment after that.
5: Meanwhile, Brisbane's Hugh McCluggage has proved his fitness and is available for selection ahead of Saturday's qualifying final against the Swans. He's missed the last three rounds with a calf strain. And fast bowling trio Pat Cummins, Josh Hazlewood and Mitchell Starc have all been named in Australia's one-day squad for the tours of Zimbabwe and South Africa. Struggling batsman Manus Labuschagne has been dropped.
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9: Your 4-day forecast for the northeast and border. A cloudy Wednesday today with a very high chance of showers this afternoon and evening. Tomorrow, Thursday, cloudy, high chance of showers, top of 16 degrees. Friday, cloudy, very high chance of showers, top of 17. And Saturday, partly cloudy, very high chance of showers with a top of 17. Today, a top of 18 for Myrtleford, 19 for Yarrawonga and Wangaratta, 20 for Albury-Wodonga. Currently, it's 11 degrees.
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7: Good morning, I'm Dusty Fitzpatrick. The death toll in Nepal from devastating floods on the border with Tibet is now sitting at least 1,000. Almost 4,000 people remain missing, including 42 Australians. A second Australian has been found alive. The identity of the person is unknown, but they have made contact with their family. China has warned there will be consequences after Taiwan was invited to the Pacific Islands Forum in Palau. The annual summit is meant to be the key event to discuss issues affecting the island countries. Taiwan is invited as an observer. Prime Minister Anthony Albanese says it's up to the Pacific to decide what role Taiwan will play.
8: I'm not distracted. I'm focused on members of the Pacific family, and that is precisely the meetings that I have scheduled here. This is primarily a gathering of the Pacific family, the members of the Pacific Islands Forum.
7: The United States has announced its first major strikes against Iran since July. U.S. Central Command says the attack is in the Strait of Hormuz, targeting the Islamic Revolutionary Guard Corps. The Commonwealth Bank says the decline in property value is larger and faster than anticipated. The nation's biggest lender predicts the biggest falls will be in Sydney and Melbourne. All major banks are reporting a reduction in the number of people applying for mortgages. They say it's due to higher interest rates and tax changes. West Australian Labor Minister Daniel Pastorelli says no seat is safe after One Nation's by-election win. Pauline Hanson's party won the once-safe Labor seat of Secret Harbour on the weekend. Mr Pastorelli admits they've underestimated the minor party.
9: We did underestimate One Nation. The voters of Secret Harbour were attracted to One Nation at that by-election. You know, nearly 4 in 10 people voted One Nation, when just over 2 in 10 voted for WA Labor. So we have a lot of work to do to regain the trust.
7: Former UK Prime Minister Sir Keir Starmer is standing down as a Member of Parliament. He was replaced as Prime Minister by Andy Burnham 2 months ago. Mr Starmer says he wants to focus on new work around international affairs. Sydney Ferry staff will walk off the job for 5 hours from 9 o'clock this morning over a pay dispute. In Brisbane, ferry workers will stop work for 24 hours on Saturday as about 500,000 people travel into the CBD for the annual River Fire fireworks event. And Australians with advanced bladder cancer now have access to a new treatment on the PBS. Survival rates for the cancer have declined in recent decades. Doctors say the listing of Padcev will provide an alternative to chemotherapy for suitable patients. Checking the market, the Dow Jones is trading down 437 points, the Nasdaq down 294, one Australian dollar buying 71.4 US cents.
6: Remember the mystery of the flavoured milk that vanished? Well, the wait is over. Kiwa Country is back on shelves. Taste the legend today.
7: The Sharks are desperately looking to turn their form around in their last match before the NRL finals. They'll take on the Storm on Saturday night, having lost three of their past four games. Skipper Cam McInnes insists they still have the quality to challenge for the premiership.
1: The pressure's there, you all know it. It's about making sure the boys believe in what we've done all year, what we've done for 5 years really.
7: The Cats begin their AFL Finals campaign at the MCG on Friday night in an elimination clash against the Blues. Brisbane Lions star Hugh McCluggage is set to return from a calf injury for Saturday's qualifying final against the Swans at the SCG. Aussie Alexei Poprin has upset Grigor Dimitriov to move into the second round of the US Open. Fellow Aussies Tristan Schoolkate and Dane Sweeney are on court this morning. That's the latest news and sport.
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10: Your four-day forecast for the northeast and border. A cloudy Wednesday today with a very high chance of showers this afternoon and evening. Tomorrow, Thursday, cloudy, high chance of showers, top of 16 degrees. Friday, cloudy, very high chance of showers, top of 17. And Saturday, partly cloudy, very high chance of showers with a top of 17. Today, a top of 18 for Myrtleford, 19 for Yarrawonga and Wangaratta, 20 for Albury-Wodonga. Currently, it's 13 degrees.

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6: 13 degrees in Melbourne, a shower or two today, heading for a top of 18. It's 5:30. Good morning, I'm Madeline Burke. A second Australian missing in the Nepal flood disaster has been found safe on the Tibet side of the border. More Australian aid will arrive in Nepal today as part of a federal government package. The relief will help address the frequent power outages and waterborne diseases triggered by the floods. On the ground in Nepal, locals are responding in force with donations of food, clothing and medicine. A Kathmandu aid worker says the crisis has united the Nepali people.
7: Every time something like this occurs, all the Nepalese unite, regardless of the positions, regardless of the situations, you know, the ones who can help, they help in any sort of way they can. They unite every time.
6: Labor has opened the door to raising Victoria's age of criminal responsibility to 14 if Ben Carroll wins November's election. The Herald Sun reports the commitment is contained in Labor's latest policy platform, which says the age could rise from 12 at an appropriate time. The move would mean 12 and 13-year-olds could no longer be held criminally responsible, despite Labor also pursuing tougher penalties for serious youth crime. Five Sydney Swans players have begun appointing different lawyers as Victoria Police detectives plan to travel back to Sydney. Members from the Victorian Sexual Crime Squad are reportedly planning to fly to Sydney to interview Chad Warner, Isaac Heaney, Nick Blakey, Riley Bice and James Jordan. Swans coach Dean Cox telling Fox Footy there's still no plans on when the five players will return to the club.
8: Yeah, there's no time frame of when they will return. We'll keep talking about it each day and assess the situation from there.
6: Ground has been broken for a 57-storey high-rise planned for Melbourne. The tower will overshadow the State Library, delivering student accommodation. The Age reporting construction started this week after receiving state government approval without public consultation. AFL great Dale Thomas is being sued for almost $600,000 in allegedly unpaid taxes. The ATO launching action alleging the Collingwood Premiership star has failed to lodge tax returns and pay income tax across the past six financial years. New research has uncovered the key differences in bowel cancer diagnosed in young adults compared to patients over 50. The Flinders University study found younger patients are more likely to be women, having left-sided tumours and carrying specific genetic mutations. Professor Savio Barreto says the findings highlight the need for tailored treatments.
9: There are so many options today. 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Should we offer them chemotherapy? 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When should we offer them which therapy? 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
6: Finance Wall Street is down 385 points, the dollar buying 71 US cents.
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6: Geelong star Max Holmes is firming to return for Friday's elimination final bout with Carlton. Cats coach Chris Scott admitting the midfielder looked good enough to play last week, having not played since round 17 due to a fractured ankle and needing surgery. Decisions about Essendon's list are being delayed as the club's VFL campaign continues. Mark McVay had his first list management meeting late last week and will continue to look over his players in coming days. That's the latest news and sport.
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10: Good morning, I'm Claire Coulson with the latest local news and sport. A CFA survey has found most residents in bushfire-prone areas know leaving early is safest, but many would wait too long to act. 81% say that they would wait until the fire threatened the landscape before leaving. CFA Chief Officer Jason Hefferson says residents have a thirst for information.
11: There's a real thirst for information from community, both at threat of bushfire and communities after they're being devastated by bushfires as well. And they put all that information together and they use that as part of their plan. Again, I contest that when the fire is happening, it's all too late. You need to have your plan prepared well before fire season. This is why we're talking about it now.
10: The Alpine Shire Council are adopting the Back Poor Punker Road Safety Strategy 2026. Lee McCullough reports.
12: Community feedback showed many concerns about safety on the road, emphasising narrow lane widths, high traffic speeds and the lack of sealed shoulders. According to the Alpine Shire, the road has up to 2,200 vehicle movements each day. The strategy will provide a long-term roadmap to improve safety for motorists, pedestrians and cyclists who use the road between Bright and Pulpunka. Liam McCullough, Ace Radio.
10: On Tuesday, the 15th of September, Benalla Passenger Train Services will return to local residents catching V-Line services. The announcement follows works being carried out the past few months to upgrade the station, making newly built platforms. The station building and existing platform off McCullough Street will be closed. Temporary changes will continue to be put in place until the Benalla station reopens at the end of the year.
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10: Albury Wodonga Spitfires hockey are looking ahead to next year with expressions of interest open for coaches, team managers and committee members. The club is also seeking fitness and strength experts with applications closing Monday, September the 7th. That's the latest in local news and sport.
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13: Your four-day forecast for the northeast and border. A cloudy Wednesday today with a very high chance of showers this afternoon and evening. Tomorrow, Thursday, cloudy, high chance of showers, top of 16 degrees. Friday, cloudy, very high chance of showers, top of 17. And Saturday, partly cloudy, very high chance of showers with a top of 17. Today, a top of 18 for Myrtleford, 19 for Yarrawonga and Wangaratta, 20 for Albury-Wodonga. Right now, it's 12 degrees.
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14: A very good morning to you. Welcome to Country Today on the Ace Radio Network. It's Wednesday, the 2nd of September. I'm Jade Egan. On the program this morning, first up, we'll head to the annual Vicno Till Conference, which is on today and tomorrow. You'll hear from a keynote speaker, soil scientist Dr. Susan Orgel, who's very passionate about soil. And then we'll hear from Corangamite Shire Mayor Kate Macon. She's calling for government action to protect prime agricultural land from being converted into timber plantations. We'll get all the details in those two stories coming up.
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5: Everton Farm Supplies for all your farm and animal needs.
15: Good morning, I'm Gabrielle Hodson in the Victorian Rural Newsroom. Aussie families are being told to expect higher prices for produce as farm workers from overseas struggle to get visas. The so-called go slow is affecting skilled ag workers as well as working holiday makers. Shadow Federal Agriculture Minister Darren Chester says he's been contacted by growers and peak bodies upset about a pause on visa processing for people from 24 countries.
16: Australian families are already experiencing a cost of living crisis. And now this uncertainty for Australian farmers is adding to their own risks at a time when they're already under pressure due to the fuel and fertiliser prices. Now, farmers weren't consulted about the decision to go slow on visa applications, and I don't think the government understands the full impacts. We rely on temporary migrants in the horticultural sector to keep food on the table and to reduce the cost of living for all Australians. A workforce shortage will add to the costs, and our farmers need to know they'll have access to workers when they need them.
15: The One Nation member for Farrer has slammed the result of a class action ruling against Murray Irrigators in Victoria and New South Wales. The plaintiffs have been ordered to pay the legal fees of the Murray-Darling Basin Authority, and it's still unclear if it'll be appealed. David Farley says water shouldn't be treated like stale beer to be sloshed around without respect. He also wants agriculture and freehold land to be taken into account when governments make major decisions about water. The Australian Dairy Farmers Group says it wants supermarkets to show more responsibility and be crystal clear about the origin of their products. It comes after Woolies' own brand Hillview Tasty Cheese quietly changed its country of origin to the United States despite its green and gold packaging. President Ben Bennett says the supermarket giant's billion-dollar profit made it fair to ask how they supported Aussie farmers.
17: And I think we should respect the consumer as opposed to the marketing spin, i.e. propaganda. Of trying to induce the consumer to have a feeling that it is local when it most definitely is not.
15: A detailed logo has been grown into a 6-hectare paddock to help promote tomorrow's Narrabri Field Day, 300 k's north of Dubbo. This year's theme is innovation at scale. Guy Roth is the director of Northern Agriculture at the town's University of Sydney campus, and he says the enormous living billboard is an example of the kind of technology that'll be at the event.
18: What we've done is spray the University of Sydney logo and a couple of other company logos into our commercial wheat crop, and we wanted to just demonstrate how good agricultural technology is getting and how precise it is. And so you can see the University of Sydney logo. It's about 350 metres long, right down to the intricate details of stars and books and lines that make up the logo.
15: A dairy producer from Kajiwar in northeast Victoria has been named footy's favourite farmer for 2026. Elise Hill was nominated by a netballer for going above and beyond for her local club in the Upper Murray.
19: Get involved, because farming can be quite lonely at times, and sometimes you only get out of things what you put into them. So why not be involved in any way you can, even if it's just going along to training night and having a chat with a few of the people there, your neighbours, friends, whoever. It's always good to socialise, be a part of the community.
15: WorkSafe Victoria will hand her $10,000 towards safety improvements on the farm, and another $10,000 will go towards safety at the Football Netball Club. And that's the state of the country. I'm Gabriel Hodson. Good morning.
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20: Joining us now is Misha Marshluck, Senior Forecaster for the Bureau of Meteorology. Misha, good morning to you. What can we expect with the weather?
21: Good morning. Today we're looking at a cool to mild day with mostly cloudy skies as a cold front makes its way across the eastern districts, with showers mainly on and south of the Divide. The maximum temperatures across the state are broadly expected to be close to 20 degrees across northern and eastern parts of the state, with Mildura and Deniliquin just getting over the 20-degree mark. However, the temperatures will struggle to get over 15 degrees in the southwest, with cloudier skies and showers redeveloping ahead of another cold front. Looking around the forecasts for today, in Portland, we're going for a shower or two and a top of 15, shower or two in Warrnambool and a top of 15, 15 in Hamilton, cloudy, 14 in Colac, also cloudy in Neil, a cloudy day and a top of 16, cloudy in Horsham, going for 16, 15 in Stawell, going for cloudy, Swan Hill, cloudy and a top of 18, 18 in Kerrang, also cloudy, Deniliquin, possible shower and a top of 20, Echuca, possible shower and a top of 18, showers in Wangaratta, going for a top of 20, Albury Wodonga, showers increasing and a top of 20, in Traralgon, going for a shower or two and a top of 17, shower or two in Sale and a top of 19, Bansdale, shower or two and a top of 19, and Lakes Entrance, going for a shower or two and a top of 17.

0: evening, as well as bringing a series of coastal wind warnings. On Friday, after some patchy fog in the north during the morning, shower activity will become more widespread, with a prefrontal rain band developing from the northwest in the afternoon. On Saturday, with yet another cold front crossing the state, there's a possibility of some thunderstorms developing in the north, the far southwest, and around Wilson's Prom, along with windy conditions developing behind the front. However, showers will ease through the day as the front crosses the state, clearing during Sunday, with cloudy skies remaining across most of the state.
1: 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Misha Muchluck, Senior Forecaster for the Bureau of Meteorology, with your Country Today weather.
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2: The annual Vic No-Till Conference is on today and one of the keynote speakers is soil scientist Dr. Susan Orgel. Recognised for her distinctive Soil Will Save a shirt and as the winner of last year's General Jeffrey Soil Health Award, Susan joins us from the event. Susan, welcome to Country Today.
6: Thank you very much. It's great to be here.
2: Okay, so you're clearly very passionate about soil science, but why is understanding it so important for all farmers?
6: Well, healthy soils underpin everything we do and we eat. So everything from fresh air, clean water, but really importantly, the food we eat, so nutrient-dense food, and the fibres that we wear. So understanding how soils function and the important role that our farmers play in healthy soils is essential to agriculture and our economy and healthy communities. What I'm really excited about these days is that everyone from politics, communities, schools, farmers, everyone's talking about healthy soils and how important it is to have land management strategies in place to enhance soil health and really importantly respecting and supporting farmers, helping farmers in this space to improve soils.
2: Well, that is the theme for the conference, for the Vic No-Till Conference this year, Farmers Helping Farmers. What can people expect to hear from you?
6: Well, I am super pumped to be here. 200 plus kind of farmers, scientists and advisors, and I'll be talking about how we can grow soil. So by understanding soil as the foundation of farming and life, how can we have land management practices in place so that we're actively growing healthy living soil so that we can use less fertilizers, grow more food and have more fun farming?
2: How do you really bridge that gap between, because it's soil science, it sounds like it could be quite complex. How do you bridge the gap between that and just really practical knowledge?
6: Did you want to say boring? Like everyone's like, soil science sounds like it could be kind of boring. Look, I'm really passionate about applied science. So how do we get really important research that our strong and innovative scientists in Australia have put into papers into the paddock so that we can make a difference? So that's kind of the gap that I like to bridge. And the way that we do that is by making that science accessible and sharing knowledge. But really importantly, it's a two-way conversation because as a scientist, when I sit in a room full of farmers, I am constantly learning about what works, what doesn't work, about what we need to do. So scientific peer-reviewed publication is kind of the world I live and what I love to do. But if we're going to make impact, it's around how farmers can use that information and how we can have this two-way conversation, which a conference like Farmers Helping Farmers is like really important to be part of. I am a very practical, applied person. So when I enjoy and teach soil science, it's a very tactile science. So I like to have my hands dirty. I like to be in the field. And also I like to be part of landscapes. And so taking applied science into the paddock and kind of learning how landscapes function was just something that I've always enjoyed doing and I'm always asking questions. So in terms of the importance of kind of the anchor being farmers and how they manage their landscapes, like farmers are so good at observing patterns, which is what we do as scientists as well. So kind of

0: goes hand in hand, making sure that the science is informed by practical outcomes and how we can implement the science, and that farmers are supported to access that science in making the information presented in a way that they can understand.
1: You probably have a very busy day ahead. It's day one. Susan, thanks so much for joining us on the program.
0: My pleasure. Thank you.
1: Dr. Susan Orgel is a speaker at the Vic No-Till Conference, which is on today. This is Country Today. Still to come on Country Today, we'll hear from Corangamite Shire Mayor Kate Makin. She's calling for government action to protect prime agricultural land. Coming up next.
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1: Corangamite Shire Mayor Kate Makin is calling for government action to protect prime agricultural land from being converted into timber plantations. She highlights the growing threat this land shift poses to local employment, rural communities, and the region's vital role in national food production. Country Today's Liam McCullough spoke with Corangamite Shire Mayor Kate Makin.
6: Forest companies are buying prime food producing agriculture land and planting blue gums at the moment. And these blue gums are in place for 20 to 30 years and they're going offshore in pulp and coming back as tissue and toilet paper. So it means that there is less jobs in the region, there is less communities, and it's putting a huge strain on Corangamite going forth. Because as we know, Corangamite produces 25% of the nation's milk at the moment. And if this keeps happening, that's going to drop and make food prices a lot more expensive for everyone.
7: A major food bowl for Australia. You've just mentioned obviously the milk, but also beef as well. How much of a hit does a rural town take when productive farmland gets turned into tree plantations?
6: There's roughly about 40 farms that have been sold to tree plantations at the moment. So that's 40 families gone from our communities. And we know each farm employs at least one or two person. So that means their families have gone as well. So the knock-on effect is quite huge for the whole of the region.
7: And what happens to the survival of schools, sports clubs, businesses, the local economy when farming families are replaced by timber plantations?
6: Yeah, they all struggle, and at the moment we're already struggling with the amount of volunteers and schooling and healthcare workers and everything in between in our town. So this just puts added strain onto that, and we just need to understand, and we need the federal government to understand that we don't want government money being an enabler for these companies to buy prime food producing land to plant trees on.
7: And one thing you've noted in the past as well is how agriculture supports a third of all local jobs in the Corangamite Shire. Forestry supports less than 1%. Would you be able to provide a bit of a reason as to why there's a massive difference in how these two industries employ?
6: Each farm employs, it could be up to 10 workers, but with tree plantations, they employ one or two during the plantation and then when they're harvesting. So the ongoing job is not there, so the knock-on effect is quite huge. So as you said, forestry contributes 0.3% of jobs, whereas agriculture contributes to 38% of the jobs. So a huge difference, and that's why we need agriculture to be championed as the main source and the main driver for Corangamite going forward. Protection of the Shire's strategically significant agricultural land, avoid fragmentation of agricultural land, and avoiding land use and development that may impact and constrain the operation of and investment in agriculture enterprises.
1: Corangamite Shire Mayor Kate Makin speaking with Country Today's Liam McCullough. That's it for Country Today for this Wednesday edition of the program. I'll be back with you tomorrow morning at 5:30, and I'll have more stories for you then. I'm Jade Egan. Have a wonderful day.
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1: 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You know Lakeview? Been in Yarrawonga long, long time. 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
5: 13 degrees in Melbourne, a shower or two, a top of 18 today. It's 6 o'clock. Good morning, I'm Madeline Burke. Police have been warned to ignore a mounting overcrowding custody crisis when making bail decisions for alleged offenders. Kiara Parker reports.
6: Custody capacity in station cells across the state is under severe strain. A memo authorised by Deputy Commissioner Robert Hill has warned officers to be stringent when applying bail tests and not let the constant overcrowding influence their decisions. And Police Chief Commissioner Mike Bush has written to staff warning of significant workload pressures, with the issue escalated to the force's Executive Leadership Board and external stakeholders. The Herald Sun reports frontline police are now routinely being taken off the beat to monitor offenders being held in custody. The crisis comes after Labor introduced tougher bail laws designed to make it harder for serious and repeat offenders to be released. Kiara Parker, Melbourne.
5: Labor has flagged raising Victoria's age of criminal responsibility to 14 if it wins November's state election. According to the Herald Sun, the commitment is buried in Labor's new policy platform, meaning children aged 12 and 13 could eventually no longer face criminal responsibility. The proposal comes as the government takes a tougher public stance on youth crime, including adult penalties for some violent offences. Fire has ripped through a tyre store at Dandenong South this morning. A passing truck driver saw the flames at the business on Greens Road and called emergency services. The blaze is being treated as suspicious. Millions of dollars worth of Australian aid will arrive in Nepal today to help the country recover from devastating floods. The assistance includes sanitation kits and solar lights at the request of the Nepali government. On the ground in Kathmandu, warehouses are quickly filling up with donations from residents. A worker from a local non-profit group says getting the relief to affected areas is proving difficult.
7: Places which are across the river, all the bridges are gone. So it's very hard for us to send them the relief material. So we're just collecting here right now, and we know that it's accessible to reach those guys. We send out all the donations.
5: The Sydney Swans say they're no closer to knowing when the five players banned after the Pullman Hotel scandal will return to the club. Coach Dean Cox says he's still in dialogue with the players but has stressed they have not discussed the ongoing investigation. Ousted British Prime Minister Sir Keir Starmer has quit Parliament since he resigned as Prime Minister in July. There was speculation over whether Sir Keir would stay on as MP. He's announced he will stand down to focus on a role in international affairs. In finance, Wall Street is down 472 points, the Aussie dollar buying 71 US cents.
4: Clear cut detailing. Premium car detailing from just $190. Heath comes to you wherever you are. Clear cut detailing.
5: Luke Beveridge is expecting Adelaide to be focused on facing his Western Bulldogs on Friday night, but not the Matthew Nix coaching future. Adelaide has denied there is truth to stories surrounding Nix's future as coach. Bevo telling Footy Classified, Nix wouldn't be concerned about the speculation.
8: He's at a point where he just thinks it's a fait accompli that of course he's coaching next year. You know, his record speaks for itself. Yeah, they lost two finals last year, but they've really jumped out and jumped ahead of most of the competition. They've got a great opportunity, you know, which we're trying to take off them on Saturday night.
5: Ben Stokes will play in this summer's Big Bash, the former English captain signing a one-year deal with the Adelaide Strikers. And that's the latest in news and sport.
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9: Good morning, I'm Claire Coulson with the latest local news and sport. Local CFA units were called to deal with a grass fire in Moyu on Monday, the 31st of August. Darcy Menny has more.
10: Two CFA units responded to reports of a fire on Boggy Creek Road in Moyu at around 7:19 p.m. on the 31st of August. The responders discovered a single tree fully involved in fire on the road, as well as a grass fire. The incident was declared under control at 8:09. An excavator was called to the scene for clean-up the following morning, where the incident was deemed safe just before 9 a.m. Darcy Menny, Ace Radio.
9: Wangaratta residents are pushing for the toilets between Coles and Kmart to be reopened. Local community member Annette Filipek spoke about why they should be open to the public again.
11: They've been closed nearly 2 years or a bit more, and I know there's a lot of elderly people in this community that need to use facilities. Not only like old people like me, but for young people with babies. There's a lot of disabled people with carers, and they should be able to take their clients to a toilet.
9: A free workshop focusing on government grants is being offered to local businesses. Emma Clark reports.
12: Local businesses in Wangaratta and surrounding areas are invited to attend a free workshop hosted by Council. The workshop is designed to help better understand government grants, procurement processes and tender opportunities. The event will be held at the Wangaratta Government Centre on Tuesday the 8th of September. Emma Clark, Ace Radio.
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9: In baseball results, the Rangers celebrate their grand final glory as the under-17s claim the championship. The Rangers produced the weekend's biggest result, finishing their season with a 7-2 grand final victory over the Albury Bears. That's the latest in local news and sport.
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14: Your four-day forecast for the northeast and for the border. We have a severe weather warning for damaging winds still current for the Alpine region, and a minor flood warning for the Kiwa River remains in place at Bandiana. It's partly cloudy one today with a high chance of showers from late morning. It's going to be windy at times too. Tomorrow, cloudy again. The showers continue. It'll be windy with a top of 16. Friday, cloudy, showers, windy, 17. And Saturday, partly cloudy again, showers and windy with 17. Today, Wangaratta, Yarrawonga and Rutherglen heading for tops of 19, 20 for Albury Wodonga, 18 for Myrtleford, Benalla, Beechworth and Violetown, 16 for Mount Beauty and 17 for Bright. Currently 13 degrees.
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14: Star Brekkie with Hobbsy at 6:08. Yesterday, we opened our vault. Well, I opened it with the help of Evelyn. We got the right code, 4829, which means we've got a brand new code for you to play with a little later this morning. Gets it to do that. Here's MJ now.

0: Talking Heads, and she was on Star FM, but he's Star Bricky with Hobbsy. Will our superstars of our childhood stop getting sick, please? And dying? It was bad enough that we lost Dolly and Tim Curry and Peter Cullen. That was awful. They said it comes in threes, and now I read yesterday that Lionel Richie, while during a concert, has had to sit on a chair whilst he was doing his final song at his show, then goes and takes himself to hospital, and now he's there in getting care. No, not Lionel as well. Thank you very much. I can think of somebody else in America we could lose at the minute, but not him. Goodness sake. Anyway, sending our thoughts and positivity to Lionel. Not this week, Lionel. Not this week. Hang on, friend. Hang on. It's 92.1 Star FM. Star Brekkie with Hobbsy with Alex Warren and Roxette just minutes away. And also, yesterday I mentioned we had some pie winners. It was remiss of me not to mention all of them. So I will add to that list of winners before the 6:30 news.
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0: Roxette, The Look. Ah, yes, The Look. The evil eye when you've done something wrong. It's 92.1 Star FM. A look can say a thousand words, can't it? Yeah, put you right back in your place. It's Star Brekkie with Hobbsy. Yesterday I was raving about Caffeine and Machine and the wonderful awards that they've won at the Aussie Fine Food Festival in Melbourne, but also that they'd won awards in the Great Aussie Pie Competition, not knowing that we had another winner in our midst as well, and that is Shelley's Country Bakehouse in Wangaratta, picking up a silver with the Gourmet Poultry Gourmet Butter Chicken Pie. Sounds divine. Yum, and then Sweetie Sweets as well, the Gourmet Apple Shortbread Pie, bronze. Nice. So not only can you get yourself a chicken pie, which I am partial to, I might add, for something a little bit different, you can wash it down with an apple pie as well for afters. Well done, Shelley's. Love it. Sorry I didn't mention yesterday. Totally slipped my mind. We are heading to 6:30. We have the latest in news for you, and then better music variety from Kylie. And a bit of Bruce Springsteen here on Star FM.
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6: 13 degrees in Melbourne, a shower or two today. 18 is the forecast high. It's 6:30. Good morning. I'm Madeline Burke. A man who was on bail has been charged with a string of offences over a series of violent assaults and thefts across the Port Phillip area. The 33-year-old is accused of threatening a person with a machete during a road rage incident in Elwood last month and 2 days later allegedly fled the scene of a collision in St Kilda East. He was arrested in North Melbourne after being spotted in a stolen car and has been remanded in custody. Meanwhile, Victoria Police's top brass are warning frontline officers not to let a statewide overcrowding crisis influence bail decisions. Frontline officers are being pulled off the beat to supervise people in custody after tougher bail laws increased the number held on remand. The Herald Sun reports Chief Commissioner Mike Bush this week wrote to staff warning of significant workload pressures with custody capacity and station cells under strain across the state. Police are investigating a suspicious fire at a Dandenong South tyre store. A passing truck driver noticed flames at the Greens Road business and called emergency services around 2:30 this morning. More Australian aid will arrive in Nepal today as concerns grow for 42 missing Australians caught up in catastrophic floods. Nelson Scott reports from Kathmandu.
7: A devastating mudslide along the Nepal-Tibet border has crippled the region's power grid while raising the risk of waterborne diseases. An Australian Air Force jet will arrive here today carrying sanitation kits and solar lights at the request of local authorities. The federal government says it's gravely concerned for the 42 Australians still missing, as damaged infrastructure continues to hamper rescue efforts. Only two Aussies have been located safe and well so far. The family of Australian pilgrim Michael Keats believe he's died in the flooding, but this hasn't been confirmed by DFAT. Nelson Scott, Kathmandu.
6: The United States has launched its first large-scale strikes on Iran in more than a month, citing attempted attacks on shipping in the Strait of Hormuz. The Islamic Revolutionary Guard Corps has vowed to retaliate tenfold. Former US Marine Dan Grazier has told Al Jazeera he would be surprised if the rumours of an extended bombing campaign as the main American strategy are true.
8: More than a century now of military history where air power has been used by itself to try to win wars, and that just doesn't work. It hasn't.
6: Briefly, in other news, former AFL star Dale Thomas has been hit with a $600,000 lawsuit for allegedly unpaid taxes. And Aussie actress Naomi Watts will receive a Lifetime Achievement Award at a San Sebastian International Film Festival in Spain later this month. In finance, Wall Street is down 419 points, the Aussie dollar buying 71 US cents.
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6: The AFL and NFL are on a fixture collision course in 2027. American football is scheduled to be played at the MCG next year during qualifying and elimination finals weeks, and the AFL reportedly doesn't want to budge. Eddie Maguire, who's on the Visit Victoria board, telling Footy Classified one option would be to move the grand final back to the second weekend of October.
9: But if they moved it to the following week, it would mean we'd have clean air against the NRL. So at the moment, the AFL Grand Final's on a Saturday afternoon. It gets absolutely swamped in New South Wales and Queensland, which the AFL keeps telling us is where we have to grow.
6: And that's the latest in news and sport.
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10: Good morning, I'm Claire Coulson with the latest local news and sport. On Tuesday, the 15th of September, local residents will regain access to V-Line services with the return of Benalla passenger train operations. The announcement follows works being carried out the past few months to upgrade the station, making newly built platforms. The station building and existing platform off McKellar Street will be closed. Temporary changes will continue to be put in place until the Benalla train station reopens at the end of the year. The Alpine Shire Council is formally adopting the Back Poor Punker Road Safety Strategy 2026 to enhance road user safety and infrastructure across the region. Liam McCullough has more.
11: Community feedback showed many concerns about safety on the road, emphasising narrow lane widths, high traffic speeds and the lack of sealed shoulders. According to the Alpine Shire, the road has up to 2,200 vehicle movements each day. The strategy will provide a long-term roadmap to improve safety for motorists, pedestrians and cyclists who use the road between Bright and Pulpunka. Liam McCullough, Ace Radio.
10: Whilst most people in bushfire risk areas recognise that leaving early is the safest option, a recent CFA survey shows that many delay taking action. In fact, 81% of respondents admitted they would stay until the fire was visibly threatening the landscape before evacuating. CFA Chief Officer Jason Hefferson says residents have a thirst for information.
12: There's a real thirst for information from community, both at threat of bushfire and communities after they've been devastated by bushfires as well. And they put all that information together and they use that as part of their plan. Again, I contest that when the fire is happening, it's all too late. You need to have your plan prepared well before fire season. This is why we're talking about it now.
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10: Albury Wodonga Spitfires Hockey is preparing for the upcoming season and is now accepting expressions of interest for coaches, team managers and committee members. The club is also hiring fitness and strength experts with applications due by Monday, September 7th. That's the latest in local news and sport.
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13: Your four-day forecast for the northeast and for the border. We have a final flood warning for the Kiba River at Bandyama today. It's a partly cloudy one with a high chance of showers, most likely from late this morning, and it's going to be windy at times too. Tomorrow, cloudy, again wet with showers, a windy top of 16. Friday, cloudy, high chance of showers, windy and 17. And for Saturday, partly cloudy again, more showers with a windy top of 19. Today, Wangaratta, Yarrawonga and Rutherglen expecting tops of 20. Albury Wodonga's heading for 21. 19 today for Benalla. Myrtleford, Beechworth and Violettown heading for tops of 18. And it's 17 today for Mount Beauty and Bright. Right now, it's 12 degrees.
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13: Star Brekkie with Hobbsy, 22-7. Oh, I got a bum steer the other day. I gave you bad information, and that annoys me when that happens. It's regarding the Benalla train station. I have to do some research in the next little while. I'll tell you what's going on. Here's Kylie now on Star.

0: Bruce Springsteen, Dancing in the Dark, Star FM. You're with Hobbsy, 6:45. I owe you a massive apology because I said on Monday that the Benalla train station was operating with the new entry on Railway Place and everything. Turns out, no, that's been delayed. And it's been delayed quite a bit through till the 15th of September. So pushed right out till Tuesday fortnight, it would seem. They were planned to open it Monday, as we know, but they're now expected to resume stopping at Benalla on Tuesday. Alternative transport is replacing that again. You've got to get on and off at Seymour, pain in the bum. McKellar Street is still where they're picking up and dropping off to, not in Railway Place like they said they were going to, which they will be doing as of Tuesday the 15th, just not at the moment. Apparently it's to do with ongoing safety issues there that they decided that, no, it's still not quite up to standard. That's the information that I've been searching this morning. So, yeah, I got wind of this yesterday. Someone said, oh, you know that place isn't open yet. Oh, it makes me angry. Tell me one thing and I get it wrong and tell everybody it's all wrong. So I'm cleaning up after myself. So if you did get caught out, I do apologise. It was the information I was fed. So you can only tell people what you know. Now that I know it, it's actually not happening until the 15th. I think I've reiterated that enough times now. Move on, mate. Move on. Hadaway soon, along with Queen. It is Better Music Variety on 92.1 Star FM.
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0: Coin, crazy little thing called love on Star FM. You're with Hobbsy. At around 6:15, I was mentioning that we could not lose another icon this week because we've lost Dolly and we've lost Tim Curry and we've lost Peter Cullen. And then Lionel goes and gets sick at one of his concerts. Then I read today that at 100 years old, Dick Van Dyke is still doing an exercise routine. Stop, Dick. Can't lose you either. How's this? You know those inversion tables, which is the ones that you stand up in and they tip you back. It sort of stretches your back out. He's in one of those, leaning with his head down, and he's doing crunches, for goodness sake. At 100. Puts me to shame. I didn't even have time to do my steps for Step-tember yesterday. Oh, goodness, Dick. Stop, my friend. Stop. You don't have to prove how fit you are. Although, I have to say, his fitness regime's probably why he's lasted so long too. Healthy living guy that he is. He's got a wife much his junior he's got to keep up with too, I might add. So, yeah, just for goodness sake, Dick, give it a rest at least for one day. Rest of this week would be great. We're coming up to 7 o'clock news. If you frequent Coles and Kmart, you'll know the Dunnies there have been closed for a long time. They are making news this morning. Yeah, you'll find out why when Claire Coulson pops in with the latest in Star Local News in minutes.
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8: 13 degrees in Melbourne, a shower or two, 18 the top. It's 7 o'clock. Good morning, I'm Madeline Burke. The number of Australians missing after flooding in Nepal and Tibet has been revised down, with more now confirmed safe. 5 Australians have now been accounted for, while more Australian aid will arrive in Nepal in the coming hours. While on the ground in Nepal, locals are responding in force with donations of food, clothing and medicine. This Kathmandu aid worker says the crisis has united the Nepali people.
9: Every time something like this occurs, all the Nepalese unite, regardless of the positions, regardless of the situations, you know. The ones who can help, they help in any sort of way they can. They unite every time.
8: The US has launched fresh strikes on Iranian targets in the Strait of Hormuz. The Islamic Revolutionary Guard Corps has vowed to retaliate tenfold as the conflict threatens to escalate again following weeks of relative peace. A man has been charged over a series of violent assaults and thefts across Port Phillip in July and August. Kiara Parker reports.
10: The man, who was on bail, has been charged with 16 offences, including reckless conduct endangering persons, possessed prohibited weapon and theft of motor vehicle. Among the crimes, the 33-year-old is accused of threatening a person with a machete during a road rage incident at Elwood last month and 2 days later allegedly fled the scene of a collision at St Kilda East. After being told the suspect was in North Melbourne on Monday, police moved in. He tried to run from a stolen car but was arrested and has been remanded in custody. Kiara Parker, Melbourne.
8: The state opposition is vowing to deploy dozens of extra V-Line trains across Victoria's regional network to ease overcrowding if elected. Gippsland would receive another five, adding more than 1,000 seats. The same allocation would go to Seymour, Albury, Echuca, Bendigo, Warrnambool and Geelong. Another four trains promised for Western Victoria, including the Ballarat, Ararat and Maryborough lines. The Sydney Swans say they're no closer to knowing when the five players banned after the Pullman Hotel scandal will return to the club. Members from the Victoria Police Sexual Crime Squad are reportedly planning to fly to Sydney. Coach Dean Cox says he's still in dialogue with the players but has stressed to Fox Footy they have not discussed the ongoing investigation.
11: I think things are changing by the hour and the day. It's been about how we best manage our football team at the minute and make sure that we can focus as heavily as we possibly can on this weekend's game, whilst also supporting those players whilst they aren't at the club.
8: And Apple's boss Tim Cook has officially stepped down. John Ternus has been named CEO. He's been at the company for more than two decades. In finance, Wall Street is down 419 points this morning. The dollar buying 71 US cents.
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8: Calls for the AFL to move next year's grand final back to the second weekend of October. Visit Victoria board member Eddie Maguire says a move would avoid a clash with American football that's scheduled to be played during elimination and qualifying finals weekends. Adelaide Crows chief executive Tim Silvers has come to the defence of coach Matthew Nix, following reports he's coaching for his career on Saturday night against the Bulldogs.
12: Matty Nix has been a great coach for our footy club, builds great relationships, is a good communicator, created a great culture, and he's leading us into his second successful finals campaign.
8: And Tanasi Kokkinakis concedes he might have contested his final US Open without hitting a ball, the Aussie withdrawing due to an ankle sprain. And that's the latest in news and sport.
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13: Good morning, I'm Claire Colson with the latest local news and sport. The toilets between Coles and Kmart in Wangaratta have been closed for 2 years. Local resident Antoinette Filipek spoke about why they should be reopened.
14: They've been closed nearly 2 years or a bit more, and I know there's a lot of elderly people in this community that need to use facilities. Not only like old people like me, but the young people with babies. There's a lot of disabled people with carers, and they should be able to take their clients to a toilet.
13: Government grants and tender opportunities will be discussed at a free workshop for local businesses in Wangaratta. Emma Clark has more.
15: Local businesses in Wangaratta and surrounding areas are invited to attend a free workshop hosted by Council. The workshop is designed to help better understand government grants, procurement processes and tender opportunities. The event will be held at the Wangaratta Government Centre on Tuesday the 8th of September. Emma Clark, Ace Radio.
13: The Moyu CFA unit were called to deal with a burning tree on Monday, August the 31st. Darcy Menny has more.
16: Two CFA units responded to reports of a fire on Boggy Creek Road in Moyu at around 7:19 p.m. on the 31st of August. The responders discovered a single tree fully involved in fire on the road, as well as a grass fire. The incident was declared under control at 8:09. An excavator was called to the scene for cleanup the following morning, where the incident was deemed safe just before 9 a.m. Darcy Menny, Ace Radio.
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13: The Wangaratta Rangers under-15s baseball team capped off an impressive season by securing the championship title with a 7-2 win against the Albury Bears in the baseball grand final. Their impressive performance delivered the biggest highlight of the weekend for the club. That's the latest in local news and sport.
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0: Your four-day forecast for the northeast and for the border. We have a final flood warning for the Kiwa River at Bandiana today. It's a partly cloudy one with a high chance of showers, most likely from late this morning, and it's going to be windy at times too. Tomorrow, cloudy, again wet with showers, a windy top of 16. Friday, cloudy, high chance of showers, windy and 17. And for Saturday, partly cloudy again, more showers with a windy top of 19. Today, Wangaratta, Yarrawonga and Rutherglen expecting tops of 20. Albury Wodonga's heading for 21. 19 today for Benalla. Myrtleford, Beechworth and Violettown heading for tops of 18. And it's 17 today for Mount Beauty and Bright. Right now, it's 12 degrees.
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0: Star Brekkie with Hobbsy. 7:08. Hey, Yarrawonga and Mulwala, you've got a new bus service coming your way. And it's a bus service with a difference from the team at Fallon's. I'm just trying to suss out exactly how it works. I'll try and explain all that for you at 7:15. His heart now on Star.

0: Olivia Dean, Man I Need on Star FM. You're with Hobbsy. Well, Yarrawonga and Mulwala need a bus service, and it's coming. Yeah, and it's a bus service with a difference for a couple of reasons. Firstly, in the way it operates, which I'm still trying to get my head around. Now, your normal bus service just has got buses driving around and around and around all day, whereas this bus service, Flexi Ride service, is a town bus that will go from Yarrawonga and Mulwala, and it cycles through like every hour. So it'll be at the Orr Street interchange at the top of the beginning of the hour, six times a day. And you book it at your bus stop near your destination that you want to get to and also be picked up from. And there's booking numbers in today's Yarrawonga Chronicle to explain it. And then the bus itself is also a bit different too, where it'll drop down and a ramp comes out. So if you're in a wheelchair or a walker, you've got mobility issues, it's just going to be so much easier to use. And cheap, $3 for the entire day. That's a full fare. If you've got a concession, for 2 hours concession, it'll only cost you 75 cents. Well, I can't even drive the car for that. Might be time to get rid of the car, perhaps. Who knows? Yeah, you can read more on how it works with the phone numbers and everything in the Yarrawonga Chronicle today. They've done a big story with Brock Fallon, who runs Fallon's here in Wangaratta and also over in Yarrawonga. So very cool. It is coming. October 1, by the way, it starts. Can't book it today, but October 1. It's 92.1 Star FM, where we've got Police and Faith Hill. Oh, remember when they all did the country music crossover into pop? Yep, it was big. And this song was played at many, many weddings. It's 92.1 Star FM.
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0: Faith Hill, this Kiss, 92.1 Star FM. Giving a shout out to the Vic No-Till team today. It's a great farmers organisation that's run by farmers, and it's about farming practices that are a bit sort of different from the traditional, where they're using more regenerative farming. It's a very cool idea, actually. I found out about this in the last year or so. I've been doing a little bit of work with them behind the scenes. And they've got podcasts that you can get on Spotify and everything. It's very interesting. So if you're in farming and, you want to be a little bit more kind to the land and reduce the cost of inputs and everything, you should check it out. They've got their annual conference in Yarrawonga today at the Yarrawonga Golf Club. If you go out there, you can find out more. I think the conference is full, but you know what? If you turn up and they let you in, which they will because they're awesome people, find out about it. We are heading up to a 7:30 news update. Now, we're coming to bushfire season. I know it's a bit early talking about it in September, but there's a difference between being prepared and then implementing that plan. Claire Colson has details next.
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9: 13 degrees in Melbourne, a shower or two, 18 the maximum. It's 7:30. Good morning, I'm Madeline Burke. Police have been warned to ignore a mounting overcrowding custody crisis when making bail decisions for alleged offenders. Kiara Parker reports.
10: Custody capacity in station cells across the state is under severe strain. A memo authorised by Deputy Commissioner Robert Hill has warned officers to be stringent when applying bail tests and not let the constant overcrowding influence their decisions. And Police Chief Commissioner Mike Bush has written to staff warning of significant workload pressures, with the issue escalated to the force's Executive Leadership Board and external stakeholders. The Herald Sun reports frontline police are now routinely being taken off the beat to monitor offenders being held in custody. The crisis comes after Labor introduced tougher bail laws designed to make it harder for serious and repeat offenders to be released. Kiara Parker, Melbourne.
9: The state government has hosed down a newspaper report that it has flagged raising Victoria's age of criminal responsibility to 14 if it wins November's state election. The Herald Sun reports the commitment is buried in Labor's new policy platform, but a state government spokesperson has this morning said it's not a government policy and never will be. Australian officials say five Aussies missing in the flooding disaster in Nepal and Tibet have now been accounted for. The number of missing has been revised down to 38 after two in the affected areas made contact and three others were found outside the disaster zone. DFAT says the revision does not lessen the concern for those still unaccounted for. The price of crude oil has surged about 5%, sitting around $90 a barrel in the wake of renewed military action in the Middle East. US Central Command has announced the first major strikes in weeks, accusing Iran of attempting attacks in the Strait of Hormuz. Iranian officials are vowing to retaliate tenfold. Former US Marine Dan Grazier has told Al Jazeera an extended campaign of missile attacks is not sustainable for either country.
11: The best course of action for both sides is to just lay down our arms and get back to the negotiating table and come up with an agreement that both sides can, can live with.
9: Five Sydney Swans players have begun appointing different lawyers as Victoria Police detectives plan to travel back to Sydney to interview them. And Victorians are being urged to support Lord Smith's pet care crisis appeal today, with all donations doubled for 24 hours to help pets whose owners are struggling with rising living costs. People can donate via the Pet Care Crisis Appeal website. In finance, Wall Street is down 419 points this morning, the Aussie dollar buying 71 US cents.
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9: This morning, ahead of Friday night's elimination final against Geelong, young midfielder Cooper Lord coming off a game where he kept Cozzy Pickett quiet in the wildcard final. Lord says he hasn't been told who he'll match up with this week.
12: Oh, I don't know yet. That'll all be fleshed out this week. But, whatever role I got to do, I just try and do the best of my ability.
9: Sydney coach Dean Cox is adamant the Swans have the depth to win the premiership, even without five of their key players, the Swans hosting Brisbane in a qualifying final on Saturday. And former England Test captain Ben Stokes has rejected offers from the Sixers and Renegades and will play for the Adelaide Strikers in the upcoming BBL season. That's the latest news and sport.
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8: Tim McCurdy, Nationals member for the Ovens Valley, 37 Reed Street, Wangaratta.
13: Good morning, I'm Claire Colson with the latest local news and sport. A new CFA survey highlights a dangerous gap in bushfire preparedness. Despite knowing that an early evacuation is safest, a vast majority of high-risk residents delay their departure. 81% stated they would wait until a fire actively threatened their surroundings before fleeing. CFA Chief Officer Jason Hefferson says residents have a thirst for information.
14: There's a real thirst for information from community, both at threat of bushfire and communities after they're being devastated by bushfires as well. And they put all that information together and they use that as part of their plan. Again, I contest that when the fire is happening, it's all too late. You need to have your plan prepared well before fire season. This is why we're talking about it now.
13: The 2026 Back Porepunkha Road Safety Strategy has been adopted by the Alpine Shire Council to deliver key traffic and safety upgrades. Liam McCullough has more.
15: Community feedback showed many concerns about safety on the road, emphasising narrow lane widths, high traffic speeds and the lack of sealed shoulders. According to the Alpine Shire, the road has up to 2,200 vehicle movements each day. The strategy will provide a long-term roadmap to improve safety for motorists, pedestrians and cyclists who use the road between Bright and Porepunkha. Liam McCullough, Ace Radio.
13: Benalla passenger train services will officially resume on Tuesday, the 15th of September, bringing back V-Line access for local commuters. The announcement follows works being carried out the past few months to upgrade the station, making newly built platforms. The station building and existing platform off McAllister Street will be closed. Temporary changes will continue to be put in place until the Benalla station reopens at the end of the year.
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13: 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That's the latest in local news and sport.
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16: Tim McCurdy, Nationals member for the Ovens Valley, 37 Reed Street, Wangaratta.
0: Your four-day forecast for the northeast and for the border. We have a final flood warning for the Kiwa River at Bandiana today. It's a partly cloudy one with a high chance of showers, most likely from late this morning. And it's going to be windy at times too. Tomorrow, cloudy, again wet with showers, a windy top of 16. Friday, cloudy, high chance of showers, windy and 17. And for Saturday, partly cloudy again, more showers with a windy top of 19. Today, Wangaratta, Yarrawonga and Rutherglen expecting tops of 20. Albury Wodonga is heading for 21. 19 today for Benalla. Myrtleford, Beechworth and Violettown heading for tops of 18. And it's 17 today for Mount Beauty and Bright. At the moment, it's 11 degrees.
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0: Star Brekkie with Hobbsy. Next, I'm doing our monthly catch-up with the Rural City Mayor Irene Grant. We're going to be talking pedestrian crossings in Wangaratta. Here's Phil Collins and Phil Bailey now. It's 92.1 Star FM.

0: Rihanna, Don't Stop the Music, 92.1 Star FM. But he's Star Bricky with Hobbsy with our mayor on air, Irene Grant from the rural city of Wangaratta. Good morning.
1: Hello, Matt. How are you today?
0: I'm well. I notice a lot of work going on in Ovens Street and Reed Street.
1: Yes, it's part of the work that's being funded by the Victorian government, which allows us to create better access for pedestrians and helps people keep safe.
0: Awesome. On that, Appin Street.
1: Yes.
0: The crossings in Appin Street. There's one going in, so it's a wombat crossing up near the shops.
1: That's right.
0: And the other one that's caused a debate over this one, which is the non-priority crossing down at the athletics track. Why is that non-priority and not a wombat?
1: I'm not really sure of the technology or the issues behind that, but sufficient to say that that's what council has to consider. We've actually elected to put the crossing there, to assist people because it's a pretty busy street, and there have been some issues that residents have shared with us in terms of safety. But
0: not being a priority crossing, doesn't that just, apart from being a specified place to cross, does that not still remain the issue that we got, that cars still have the priority?
1: Well, that's right. But it, I think with any crossing, it's up to the pedestrian to ensure that they are crossing when it's safe.
0: Got you. But then if there's the speed hump to slow them down, like we've seen put in Ford Street and what have you, wouldn't that be a better idea if you're going to do it?
1: No. Speed humps are not a preferred option.
0: Oh, even just a priority crossing, if it's just a case of lines and maybe some flashing lights.
1: Well, look, sufficient to say, Matt, I think we're still looking at what's going to happen there. It's not a fait accompli. We haven't sort of finished the process. We're putting that in, looking at how it goes, and obviously the community will let us know if it's not something that's working. But it's always a problem because it's as much about pedestrians as it is about cars. And I think everyone needs to be aware of how they create safety.
0: Gotcha.
1: Yep.
0: Okay. So it's going to go in, but we could get a crossing that we want.
1: Quite possibly. Yes.
0: Okay.
1: But this is just a work in progress.
0: Gotcha. What else is going on with council now? I've had my say on the
1: Well, look, traffic's been a big issue, and of course potholes continue to be an issue with council. People are making complaints about potholes around the roads. In most instances, the potholes are on roads that aren't rural city of Wangaratta roads. So we continue to work with government to ensure that

0: we have some sort of a workable solution to solving the pothole problem.
1: Got you. So if we would like to get in contact with council regarding any issues, how do we actually go about that, Irene?
0: Well, you can do that through our customer service. There's an online portal that you can put in a concern. You can contact councillors directly, and our telephone numbers are all listed on our website. You can send us an email, or you can come in and make a concern known at the counter as well. So, and look, I go to the supermarket and people let me know what's going on. So, you know, we can't escape, and but that's what we're there to do.
1: Gotcha. Irene, always great to catch up. We'll see you again in October.
0: Thank you very much, Matt.
1: It's our Mayor on Air, Irene Grant from the Rural City of Wangaratta on Star FM.
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0: Tracy Chapman, Fast Car on Star FM, the home of the Hume Bank Vault, where yesterday we gave $500 to Evelyn, who managed to open up the vault with a code 4829. That means there is a brand new code to try and keep you out for a little while at least right now. 5722999. Call me and have a go at the vault and you'll pick up a pass to the Wangaratta Cinema Centre where you can go and see the new Spider-Man movie. There's Moana, Minions and Monsters are still playing at the moment, the Dog Stars. And I'm just reading, the Cars 20th anniversary is on and it's on this Saturday. That's pretty cool. And Paw Patrol, the Dino movie, is on as well. If you'd like to play 5722999, give us a start and we'll track this thing down after news next here on Star FM.
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4: 13 degrees in Melbourne, a shower or two, a maximum of 18. It is 8 o'clock. Good morning, I'm Madeline Burke. Five Swan players involved in the alleged Pullman Hotel sexual assault case have begun appointing different lawyers as Victoria police detectives plan to travel back to Sydney to interview them. There are reportedly at least three separate counsels for Isaac Heaney, Chad Warner, Nick Blakey, Riley Bice and James Jordan. Lawyer Justin Quill telling Today the players have made legal moves as the investigation progresses.
5: One thing it tells you is that they're taking this really seriously, as they should. I mean, different lawyers might suggest maybe there's different versions of what happened in that hotel room on that night, but of course that's speculation. And then the other thing it tells you is that they expect to be interviewed by police, and obviously they will want legal advice as to how they conduct themselves in that police interview.
4: Victoria Police's top brass is warning frontline officers not to let a statewide overcrowding crisis influence bail decisions. Frontline officers are being pulled off the beat to supervise people in custody after tougher bail laws increased the number held on remand. The Herald Sun reports Chief Commissioner Mike Bush this week wrote to staff warning of significant workload pressures with custody capacity in station cells under strain across the state. Five Australians who hadn't been heard from since the flooding disaster in Nepal and Tibet have now been accounted for. The number of missing has been revised down to 38. Our reporter Nelson Scott is in Kathmandu and says there are growing concerns for those still missing.
6: Over the weekend, the Assistant Foreign Minister Matt Thistlethwaite was doing a lot of the media engagement for the government. And the language he was using was, we're hopeful we'll find many of the missing Australians alive. That's changed to grave concern recently. The government's saying as every day passes, we have to be realistic.
4: Ground has been broken for a 57-storey high-rise planned for Melbourne. The tower will overshadow the State Library, delivering student accommodation. The Age reporting construction started this week after receiving state government approval without public consultation. A state government spokesperson says the approval in 2024 followed the 2017 approval of the planning framework for the Metro Tunnel oversight developments. Also making news today, police are at the scene of a suspicious fire at a tyre store in Dandenong South. Former AFL star Dale Thomas has been hit with a $600,000 lawsuit for allegedly unpaid taxes, and Apple boss Tim Cook has officially stepped down, handing over the reins to a new chief executive. In finance, Wall Street is down 422 points this morning. The Aussie dollar buying 71 US cents.
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4: The race for Zach Butters is reportedly down to two clubs, with the Western Bulldogs and Geelong leading the race. The Port Adelaide midfielder finished second last night's Best and Fairest. Dogs coach Luke Beveridge telling Footy Classified his one worry is the geography.
9: Darley, his hometown, how relative it is to metropolitan Melbourne versus, Geelong or the Bellarine Peninsula, whatever's being sold to him down there. We were just hoping that he'd want to come and be immersed in the western suburbs and live in Williamstown or somewhere like that.
4: Tanasi Kokkinakis has had to withdraw from the US Open after spraining his ankle, and the Adelaide Strikers have signed Ben Stokes for this year's Summer Big Bash. That's the latest in news and sport.
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10: Good morning, I'm Claire Colson with the latest local news and sport. A free workshop for local business owners is aiming to help better understand government grants. 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
11: Local businesses in Wangaratta and surrounding areas are invited to attend a free workshop hosted by Council. 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Emma Clark, Ace Radio.
10: A grass fire on Boggy Creek Road in Moyu has been dealt with by the local CFA on August the 31st. Darcy Many reports.
12: Two CFA units responded to reports of a fire on Boggy Creek Road in Moyu at around 7:19 p.m. on the 31st of August. The responders discovered a single tree fully involved in fire on the road, as well as a grass fire. The incident was declared under control at 8:09. An excavator was called to the scene for clean-up the following morning, where the incident was deemed safe just before 9 a.m. Darcy Many, Ace Radio.
10: Local residents of Wangaratta are calling for the reopening of the toilets between Kmart and Coles. Community member Annette Filipek explained how the closed facilities impacts local Wangaratta residents.
13: They've been closed nearly 2 years or a bit more, and I know there's a lot of elderly people in this community that need to use facilities, not only like old people like me, but the young people with babies. There's a lot of disabled people with carers, and they should be able to take their clients to a toilet.
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10: Closing out their baseball season on a high note, the Wangaratta Rangers under-15s defeated the Albury Bears 7-2 to claim the grand final championship. The victory stood out as the defining sporting highlight of the weekend. That's the latest in local news and sport.
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0: Your four-day forecast for the northeast and for the border. We have a final flood warning for the Kiwa River at Bandyama today. It's a partly cloudy one with a high chance of showers, most likely from late this morning. And it's going to be windy at times too. Tomorrow, cloudy, again wet with showers, a windy top of 16. Friday, cloudy, high chance of showers, windy and 17. And for Saturday, partly cloudy again, more showers with a windy top of 19. Today, Wangaratta, Yarrawonga and Rutherglen expecting tops of 20. Albury Wodonga's heading for 21. 19 today for Benalla, Myrtleford, Beechworth and Violettown heading for tops of 18. And it's 17 today for Mount Beauty and Bright. Currently 13 degrees.
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0: 8 past 8, Star Brekkie with Hobbsy. Just looking out the window, I don't know where these mid-morning showers are that the Bureau are going on about. Nothing particularly on the radar at the moment either. Yes, this time yesterday, Evelyn walked away with $500 cash. So we are starting afresh with the vault. So get your pen and paper ready to start writing down these numbers. Let's get into it.
7: Crack the code. Win the cash. Unlock the vault. Thanks to Hume Bank. 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
0: Alrighty, Chris. Now, yesterday the money went off, so we're starting afresh, and you're going to give us a start with your four digits.
16: I pick 3761.
17: Security breach. Security breach. Security breach.
0: Okay. Well, that there, Chris, now gets checked by our computer. Are you ready?
16: Yep.
0: Here we go. Ah, Chris, just one number in your code is correct.
16: No worries.
0: That doesn't give us too much of a hand, but at least we're off to a start. Chris, you have a wonderful day, and we're going to send you off to the Wangaratta Cinema Centre as well, buddy.
16: Thank you very much.
0: No worries at all. We are back, thanks to Hume Bank playing our vault. That really doesn't help us at all, does it? But that's okay. We're into it again tomorrow, right here on 92.1 Star FM.

0: Big Mountain, Baby, I Love Your Way on Star FM. Oh, how good is spring at the moment? Gorgeous. I don't reckon this rain's coming through, but again, I've been checking the radar because I'm paranoid that I've got the forecast wrong. We'll see how we go. Now, with spring, there's a whole lot of events that are happening across the northeast and the border, and they're all popping up on star921.com.au/events. Now, how you make that happen if you've got an event is you jump on there. 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So you just click add an event and we'll put up the details. Just like the Back to the 50s event coming up in Chilton. That's happening in the beginning of October. They've got a screening of iconic 50s-inspired movies, Back to the Future, and the Historic Star Theatre is where it's all happening. Vintage car displays, 50s parade, I think Digi's Cafe is going to be part of this as well. Very rock and roll there. It's all good fun. Vintage bowling at the Chilton Bowling Club. You can find out more by heading to star921.com.au. There's also the old cruise along Highway 31 between Chilton and Barnawatha as well. Sounds like a heap of fun to be had. Jump online, check out everything that's happening at star921.com.au. Soon, great Aussie music from Bernard Fanning. And speaking of the old 50s cars, this one's going to take you way back to the 20s. A band who inspired their name from a vintage car.
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0: REO Speedwagon. Yep, named from a car of the 20s. Nothing speedy about it, I can tell you. It's 92.1 Star FM. I mentioned this earlier today that we were told that the Benalla Railway Station was going to open on Monday. It isn't. The opening's been delayed. Claire Coulson has details during the latest Star Local News in minutes.
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7: 13 degrees in Melbourne, a shower or two, 18 the maximum. It is 8:30. Good morning, I'm Madeline Burke. A man has been charged over a series of violent assaults and thefts across a number of Bayside suburbs. Kiara Parker reports.
8: The man, who was on bail, has been charged with 16 offences, including reckless conduct endangering persons, possess prohibited weapon and theft of motor vehicle. Among the crimes, the 33-year-old is accused of threatening a person with a machete during a road rage incident at Elwood last month and 2 days later allegedly fled the scene of a collision at St Kilda East. After being told the suspect was in North Melbourne on Monday, police moved in. He tried to run from a stolen car but was arrested and has been remanded in custody. Kiara Parker, Melbourne.
7: Victoria Police is scrambling to deal with a growing custody crisis, with some station cells reportedly full across the state. According to the Herald Sun, frontline officers are being taken off the streets to monitor detainees as tougher bail laws lead to more people being held in custody. Police chiefs have reportedly ordered officers to ignore overcrowding when making bail decisions. Detectives are due to travel to Sydney to speak with Swans players at the centre of an alleged sexual assault at Melbourne's Pullman Hotel. Isaac Heaney, Chad Warner, Nick Blakey, Riley Bice and James Jordan have been stood down by the club for the rest of the season. Swans coach Dean Cox telling Fox Footy there's still no plans on when the five players will return to the club.
9: Yeah, there's no time frame of when they will return. We'll keep talking about it each day and assess the situation from there.
7: An Australian Air Force jet will deliver extra aid to Nepal to help the country recover from the flooding disaster. Five Australians who hadn't been heard from have now been accounted for. The number of Aussies missing has been revised down to 38. Strikes at a train maintenance facility are causing disruptions for commuters this morning on the Sunbury and Cranbourne lines. The industrial action has led to buses replacing trains between Water Gardens and Sunbury and between Dandenong and Cranbourne until further notice. In finance, Wall Street is down 11 points, the dollar buying 71 US cents.
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7: The AFL and NFL are on a fixture collision course in 2027. American football is scheduled to be played at the MCG next year during qualifying and elimination finals week, and the AFL reportedly doesn't want to budge. And Michael Hussey has rejected the chance to be England's test batting coach, instead taking a part-time role with Cricket Australia. And that's the latest in news and sport.
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11: Good morning. I'm Claire Colson with the latest local news and sport. V-Line passenger rail services will restore operations in Benalla on Tuesday, the 15th of September, reconnecting local travellers. The announcement follows works being carried out the past few months to upgrade the station, making newly built platforms. The station building and existing platform off McAllister Street will be closed. Temporary changes will continue to be put in place until the Benalla station reopens at the end of the year. Alpine Shire Council is adopting the Back Porepunkah Road Safety Strategy 2026, putting community protection first by delivering critical safety upgrades. Lee McCullough reports.
12: Community feedback showed many concerns about safety on the road, emphasising narrow lane widths, high traffic speeds and the lack of sealed shoulders. According to the Alpine Shire, the road has up to 2,200 vehicle movements each day. The strategy will provide a long-term roadmap to improve safety for motorists, pedestrians and cyclists who use the road between Bright and Porepunkah. Liam McCullough, Ace Radio.
11: According to CFA survey findings, high-risk residents widely agree that leaving early is the safest response to a bushfire. However, many still stay. 81% said that they would wait until flames are visibly threatening their area before deciding to go. CFA Chief Officer Jason Hefferson says residents have a thirst for information.
13: There's a real thirst for information from community, both at threat of bushfire and communities after they've been devastated by bushfires as well. And they put all that information together and they use that as part of their plan. Again, I contest that when the fire is happening, it's all too late. You need to have your plan prepared well before fire season. This is why we're talking about it now.
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11: If you're looking to get involved with the Albury Wodonga Spitfires hockey for the next season, expressions of interest are now open for committee members, team managers and coaching staff. Additionally, the club is recruiting strength and fitness specialists. Applications for these positions close on Monday, September 7th. That's the latest in local news and sport.
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3: Your four-day forecast for the northeast and for the border. We have a final flood warning being issued for the Kia River at Bandiana. It's a partly cloudy one today. The Bureau says high chance of showers from the late morning today. It's going to get windy as well through to the late afternoon. Tomorrow, cloudy, high chance of showers, windy day 16. Friday, cloudy, wet and windy as well with 17. And Saturday, partly cloudy, more showers with a windy top of 19. Today, Wangaratta, Yarrawonga and Rutherglen heading for tops of 20. 21 for Albury Wodonga, 19 at Benalla. Myrtleford, Beechworth and Violetown expecting tops of 18. And Mount Beauty and Bright today heading for 17 degrees. At the moment, 14 degrees.
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3: Star Breaker with Hobbsy, 23 to 9, Father's Day on Sunday. We got you covered here at Star FM with a great prize I'll tell you about next. Oh, and what about jocks and socks? Might take a look at those as well. Here's Taylor Swift. I knew you on Star.

0: Pat Benatar, Love is a Battlefield, Star FM 843, Father's Day on Sunday might involve traditional jocks and socks. And people go, oh, you got that? You know what? I'm happy with jocks and socks. Probably because I wear my jocks until they start falling apart. Such a creature of habit. And I've got plenty of pairs too, but it's always just pulling out of the top drawer. They go in the wash and then you're pulling the same ones out again. So I think I need to pull a drawer out, do a big turnover, throw out all the old jocks and socks that have had it. And, yeah, wait for the new supply this year. We'll see how we go. Maybe you want to go a little bit further and maybe send Dad on a bit of a break. We can do that with our Father's Day getaway that's coming up at Club Mulwala. You can jump online to the Star FM Facebook page right now and put your dad in the draw for a night's accommodation in an exec room, complete with breakfast and a $50 dining voucher to use during his stay. All you have to do is like the post and tag in a dad. We can do that right now, as a matter of fact. And so far, 286 people have been tagged in. So, yeah, make sure you're in to win here at 92.1 Star FM. Great time away. Brilliant. Soon some Billy Joel and some Green Day with a song that's been covered by a number of people and different songs too. It's pretty cool. It's 92.1 Star FM.
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0: Green Day, Boulevard of Broken Dreams, 92.1 Star FM. That song's been covered by a band called Postmodern Jukebox. It was done, 11 years ago. It's very cool. It's a very jazz type of feel.
1: I walk a lonely road, the only one that I have ever known.
0: It is such a cool song, and it's just weird how you can change it up completely and make it have a different feel. There's also one with a guy that I follow, which is Martin Sexton. He's done who was it now? Oh, it's going to escape my mind, isn't it? Just before 9 o'clock. Isn't that annoying? One Direction. Yeah, he's done a cover of that. That's the one. And that is very cool in his style. It's very nice. Anyway, you can go down the YouTube rabbit hole later on tonight. It's 92.1 Star FM. Weather update. Still looking for these showers. Bureau says coming through mid-morning. Again, radar's looking pretty clear at the moment. I'll quadruple check this. Radar's clear. I don't always get it the right, do they? Anyway, I'll give you a weather update for all the good it's going to do you after a news update next here on Star FM. Then we're into a flock of 80s, Travelling Wilburys, Split Ends and Madonna to kick us off.
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13: 13 degrees in Melbourne, a shower or two today, a maximum of 18. It's 9 o'clock. Good morning, I'm Madeline Burke. More Australians have been found safe following the Nepal floods as concerns grow for the 38 still unaccounted for. Nelson Scott reports from Kathmandu.
14: Five more Australians have been safely located after a devastating wall of mud and water left them stranded along the Nepal-Tibet border. One has been found in Nepal, another in Tibet, while the other three are outside the crisis zone. Their identities are currently unknown. The federal government says it holds grave concerns for the now 38 Australians still missing as damaged roads and bridges continue to hamper rescue efforts. An RAAF jet carrying aid supplies will land in Nepal today, while 18 Australian crisis staff are helping on the ground. The family of Australian pilgrim Michael Keats believe he's died in the flooding, but this hasn't been confirmed by DFAT. Nelson Scott, Kathmandu.
13: Victoria Police is facing a custody crunch, with station cells under pressure and frontline officers pulled from the beat to watch detainees. The Herald Sun reports the crisis has intensified since tougher Labor bail laws led to more alleged offenders being held on remand. Chief Commissioner Mike Bush has reportedly told officers overcrowding must not affect bail decisions, while Police and Corrections Victoria work to speed up prisoner transfers. A man aged in his 80s has died in hospital after he was hit by a car at Box Hill last night. The driver, a 33-year-old man, stopped at the scene following the collision and has been spoken to by police. Detectives investigating the cause are appealing for dashcam footage. The state opposition is vowing to deploy dozens of extra V-Line trains across Victoria's regional network to ease overcrowding if elected. Gippsland would receive another five, adding more than 1,000 seats. The same allocation would go to Seymour, Albury, Echuca, Bendigo, Warrnambool and Geelong. Another four trains promised for Western Victoria, including the Ballarat, Ararat and Maryborough lines. The Nationals leader has suggested young boys need more male role models in the real world as part of efforts to tackle misogyny and extreme views online. Advocates are calling on the federal government to take its proposed duty of care reforms further to make social media platforms algorithm-free and keep boys from being exposed to the so-called manosphere. Matt Canavan has told Today we also need to look at why some young men are being attracted to this type of content.
11: It is terrible, it is toxic, but the reason, a big reason for that in my view, is they're sick and tired of getting lectures about how bad men are at school, and so they go to other places. They're sick and tired of the feminisation of our curriculum and the lack of direction and leadership that they're given.
13: In finance, the Aussie dollar is buying 71 US cents.
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13: Eddie Maguire is suggesting the AFL move next year's grand final back to the second week of October. NFL is expected to be played during qualifying and elimination final weekend, causing a scheduling crunch at the MCG. The Visit Victoria board member telling Footy Classified shifting the grand final back a week could unlock multiple benefits.
15: For me, the idea is to get in to October and get that free air, you know, to run past Volandis, for football to have a win for a change in this situation. Been a long time since we've had one. You know, our best idea has been Gather Round, which is a knockoff of Magic Round.
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16: I'm Claire Colson with the latest local news and sport headlines. On Tuesday, the 15th of September, Benalla passenger train services will return to local residents catching V-Line services. The announcement follows works being carried out the past few months to upgrade the station, making newly built platforms. The Alpine Shire Council are adopting the Back Porepunkah Road Safety Strategy 2026. Community feedback showed many concerns about safety on the road, emphasising narrow lane widths, high traffic speeds and the lack of sealed shoulders. And the Albury Wodonga Spitfire Hockey are looking ahead to next year, with expressions of interest open for coaches, team managers and committee members. The club is also seeking fitness and strength experts, with applications closing Monday, September 7th. That's the latest in local news and sport.
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0: Your four-day forecast for the northeast and for the border. We have a final flood warning being issued for the Kia River at Bandiana. It's a partly cloudy one today. The Bureau says high chance of showers from the late morning today. It's going to get windy as well through to the late afternoon. Tomorrow, cloudy, high chance of showers, windy day, 16. Friday, cloudy, wet and windy as well with 17. And Saturday, partly cloudy, more showers with a windy top of 19. Today, Wangaratta, Yarrawonga and Rutherglen heading for tops of 20. 21 for Albury-Wodonga, 19 at Benalla. Myrtleford, Beechworth and Violetown expecting tops of 18. And Mount Beauty and Bright today heading for 17 degrees. Right now, it's 15 degrees.
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Mondo Rock comes to the boy on Star FM, where we've launched our brand new vault code. 3761 was tried this morning by Chris. Only one of those numbers is correct. Get on board with it tomorrow morning. The chance to pick up a Wangaratta Cinema Centre voucher to play. We'll do it just before 8 o'clock.

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Here's George Michael on your Flock of 80s. Well, I guess

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0: Pointer Sisters so excited on Star FM. I'm just on the Corowa Line Dancing Sport Facebook page. It's a thing still. Yeah, I thought that had gone by the wayside, but no. If line dancing's your thing, this Sunday at the Corowa Golf Club, they're doing it. $10 per person to get involved. I don't think Zumba is a thing anymore. Remember that? It was the dance exercise craze that took off, had a little Latin feel to it. I think that's finished. They used to do it here next to the Star FM studios in the CWA hall, but I haven't seen it in 100 years. Yeah. Anyway, whatever gets you out and about and gets you fit, that's awesome. September. Must get out before the rain starts today and get a few steps up. I've committed to doing 50 kilometres this September, so we'll see how that pans out. Soon, some David and some John Farnham on your flock of 80s. It's 92.1 Star FM.
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0: John Farnham's Agent for Reason on Star FM. That was a follow-up album to Whispering Jack that put his career into the stratosphere. Well, I say that. I mean, he started out in the 60s with Say to the Cleaning Lady, but it was Whispering Jack that really, really brought him to the fore, wasn't it? It's almost 10 o'clock. Enough of the music trivia from me. Karen Prater's got plenty of music to bring you from Nickelback, Tal Bachman, Fleetwood Mac, and some Kate Bush and a flashback from Rod Stewart. It's better music variety all day here on Star.
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9: 14 degrees in Melbourne, a shower or two with a top of 18. It's 10 o'clock. Good morning, I'm Madeleine Burke. The Premier has backed a directive given to police to ignore an overcrowding custody crisis when making bail decisions for alleged offenders. A memo authorised by Deputy Commissioner Robert Hill has warned officers to be stringent when applying bail tests and not let the constant overcrowding influence their decisions. The Herald Sun reports frontline police are now routinely being taken off the beat to monitor offenders being held in custody. Premier Ben Carroll.
10: People being put into custody, whether it's a police cell or a jail cell, is the right thing. I make no apology for our cells being more full than they ever have before. This shows our bail reform, our sentencing review, and what we're doing is having a real impact. We're focusing on making sure there's accountability, that there's consequences.
9: A stolen car has been rammed into a fruit and veg shop in Werribee. The car was left inside the store on Station Place after it smashed through a roller door early this morning. Police say nothing was stolen. Telstra has released the findings of an external investigation into its major outage in July. The telco says the review confirmed the suspected cause and they have already made changes to address the issue. Chief Executive Vicky Brady says the outage should not have happened and they will assess how technical teams are alerted to issues. Families awaiting news about loved